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It's Lovin' R&B with KG Smooth. The KG Discovery, The Dream, dropped his new single featuring Usher on Friday called Tampa. It's the debut single from The Dream's forthcoming album, Love, Hate, 2. So let's hear what the fellas got to give us. This is Tampa.

0: Yeah, that's The Dream and Usher, Tampa, the debut single from The Dream's forthcoming album, which will be out next month. I Like It, Fellas, R&B tour in 10 days. Coming back with more music, this is Love and R&B.
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0: You're inside Love and R&B with KG Smooth, continuing with a relationship study that predicted divorce up to 87% accuracy based on how your partner sees you. Psychologists tackled couples over several years. They measured one thing: how partners viewed each other versus how they viewed themselves. The results were shocking. Couples where partners saw each other's future potential stayed together and reported higher satisfaction, but couples who saw each other only as they are had significantly higher breakup rates over time. They called this the Michelangelo phenomenon. Like the artist, we sculpt each other. Here's how it works. People slowly become the version of themselves that those closest to them consistently reflect back. Not consciously, neurologically. Your brain adapts to the repeated expectation, but when someone believes you are capable, your brain activates as if that future is real. So you start acting, thinking, and making decisions in alignment with that version of yourself. But it works both ways. If someone sees you as insecure, difficult, unreliable, you slowly become that too. Man, that's something else. I mean, we all are connected. We are just a reflection of each other. Stay with me. More music is coming up. This is Love and R&B.
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0: This is Lemon R&B with KG Smooth. The next hour, it's Wine Time with KG at 844-258-8RNB. Question of the night. 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Leave a voicemail. Either or. I want to know, would you stay with someone who cheated 10 years ago if they told you today? It's the question of the night. 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

0: 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The question of the night, would you stay with someone who cheated 10 years ago if they told you today? 844-258-8762, Victoria in Houston, would you stay?
1: Of course. 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I mean, what I'm learning in life is that, you know, things that are in the past are the past. If you've been with someone for 30 plus years, why does it matter?
0: 844-2588-R&B. 844-258-8762. 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

0: It's 11 R&B with KG Smooth. 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Would you stay with someone who cheated 10 years ago if they told you today? Clint in Richmond, would you stay?
1: Ooh, that's 10 years ago.
0: Yeah.
1: If we have kids and we're on a good road, yes. But if we're bumpy and things are going wrong, no.
0: Okay. Why that latter reason, though?
1: Because 10 years, that's a long time to be with somebody, and just to throw it away because they cheated 10 years ago, even though the loyalty come in, but 10 years is a long time to be with somebody. That's a lot of love you done gave each other.
0: I feel you. Thank you so much.
1: All right. Yeah, have a blessed day.
0: 844.
2: 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This your boy, Ring Smiley. I bring the lamb and all the stuff your mama warns you about, but funnier.
3: What up? It's your girl, Brad, and I bring the real talk. You know, the stuff everybody thinking about but too scared to say. And I'ma say it, yes, and I say it live.
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0: 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It's Wine Time with KG at 844-258-8R&B. The question of the night, would you stay with someone who cheated 10 years ago if they told you today? Jazz in Dallas, would you stay?
1: Oh, that's tough. Man, I've been with my wife 15 years. We're going to have to try to work through that.
0: Yeah.
1: Ooh, that's tough.
0: What would be your reason for fighting through? If she was to tell you, what would be that catalyst?
1: So I truly believe when you get married, it's a blood covenant, and God forgives us for all things. So the least we can do is try to work through the good and the bad.
0: Man, that's it. Thank you so much for your thoughts on that.
1: Yes, sir.
0: 844-258-8R&B, 844-258-8762. Hit me up on the love lines. Leave a voice message if I don't pick up the phone, and I'll play it back for Wine Time after the fact. This is Lovin' R&B.
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0: 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Wine time at 844-258-8RB. The question of the night, would you stay with someone who cheated 10 years ago if they told you today? Verna and Charlotte, would you stay?
1: Yeah, I would, because it's a different, you know, if you love the person, you can forgive the person. If they cheated 10 years ago, yeah, but then again, you never know what I did either. I might have did some dirt too. But I wouldn't tell. But yeah, you never know.
0: I know. See how you do. Now, thank you so much for that.
1: Okay, you're welcome.
0: 844-258-8RNB. Leave a message on the love lines. 844-258-8RNB. Leave a voicemail on the love lines and I'll play your response back for Wine Time after the fact. Next hour, we're going to be sharing your love story. This is Love and R&B.
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0: It's Love and R&B with KG Smooth, digging into KG's crate on this day 8 years ago. The Carters released their debut joint album, Jay-Z and Beyonce, Everything is Love. So let's go through some of the ones. The first track, entitled Summer.
1: Let's make love in the summertime, yeah.
0: That is Summer. The single from this album was Ape Sh. All right, another song over here that I liked was called Friend.

0: That's Friends from the Carters, Everything Is Love. Another song over here that was a dope one. It's called Heard About Us.
1: No need to ask, you heard about us. No need to ask, you heard about us. Already know you know about us. No need to ask, you heard about us.
0: It's Heard About Us, the Carters, Everything Is Love, released on June 16th, 2018. 8 years ago. Shout out to Hov and B. Coming back, sharing your love story. This is Love and R&B.
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0: here inside Love and R&B with KG Smooth. Time for tonight's love story that I received from Ja. She writes, "Don't be afraid of me, my friend. It seems to me that you're a bit scared, insecure, or nervous after our last conversation, but don't be afraid of me because I like you, and I can guarantee that I only wish you to be well. You're very sweet and pure, and you're even seductive because this purity justifies perfectly your fright of receiving affect and care of someone that has the same sex as you. We've always got along so well, right? Let's not allow an insignificant detail in the way of evolution of this pure and true friendship. For my part, you can be sure I won't try to convince you or force you to do anything because I can respect the individual and options of another, but I want you to know that I would like to have something stronger and profounder than friendship from you. I repeat, don't be afraid of me because I won't insist on conversations you dislike or make you uncomfortable. I'm writing this into the radio to show my care, to tell you you'll always be in my heart and that I will always be willing to hear you, help you, and give you a shoulder to cry on if you ever need me. With all the care in the world, sincerely, Ja." Coming back with a song for you, this is Love and R&B.
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This is Love and R&B with KG Smooth. Father's Day is Sunday. We want to show love to Dad. So hit me up on the love lines at 844-2588-R&B. Leave a voicemail message showing Dad love. Tell him how much he means to you at 844-2588-R&B. All day Sunday, I'm going to play those backs. You know, Dad is, I'm always hearing men talking about, you know, mamas get all the love. Daddies don't get no love on Father's Day. It's like if we're forgotten. Nah. Dad, we ain't forgot you. We could

0: Never. We could never forget you. So, show him that love and let him know that he is not forgotten at 844-258-8RNB, and I'll run those back on Father's Day. Next hour, we'll step inside the Zendin for the Eye of the Storm Midnight Meditation on Love and R&B.
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1: Hey, guys and gals. Just letting y'all know, I'm over here trying to get sexy as possible for this damn tour. I'm trying to get it right. So, shirts will be coming off this tour. No dad bod situation going on. Yeah, no honey buns, no extra food, none of that shit. So, hell yeah, when I do my 1-2, yeah, go on, scream a little louder.
0: Hilarious. The R&B tour kicks off on Friday, June 26th, and that's one of the things that they'll be talking about tomorrow. This is Love and R&B.

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0: It's Lovin' R&B with KG Smooth. Tonight's advice from the book, Stop Letting Everything Affect You. You must learn to trust that there is a future waiting for you that is beyond what you might be able to grasp at this moment, and it is amazing. Keep going and loving yourself. You're doing great. Coming back, we'll step inside the Zen Den for the Eye of the Storm Midnight Meditation. This is Lovin' R&B.
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so sorry, sorry, sorry, sorry. What did I do wrong? 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

0: You're inside Love and R&B with KG Smooth. Let's step inside the Zen Den for the Eye of the Storm Midnight Meditation. Where tonight I'm going to do a guided meditation, Stealing the Mind. So as you go about your night or tomorrow, you may notice that your practice gets further and further away from your awareness. The mind goes on autopilot for hours on end. This can sometimes result in feelings of anxiety or rapid thinking. You can always use this practice of stealing the mind to help settle yourself back into calm awareness. If you're focused and relaxed, you're more productive and better to attend your experience. So let's sit for a second and notice how the mind feels. As you inhale, invite relaxation. As you exhale, allow the muscles in the body to relax. You can use the phrase, "May my mind be at ease." May I be at ease with my mind. Inhale. Exhale. More music is coming up. This is Love and R&B.
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0: This is Love and R&B with KG Smooth, wrapping up another great night with you. Listen, I want you to send me a voicemail message on the Love Lines at 844-2588-RNB for Father's Day. Yeah, show Dad some love. Leave a voice message telling him what he means to you, what he's done for you, all the things that Dad brings. Leave that message and I'm going to run it back Sunday for Father's Day. Also, follow us on social media at Love and R&B Show. You can go ahead and follow me, the host, while you're at it. I am at KG Smooth. Enjoy the rest of your night. I'll see you back here tomorrow night for the vibes, the fun, the love, and R&B. Good night.
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0: All right, Columbus, the primaries, they're done. Now it gets real. Election Day is Tuesday, November 3rd. And if you're not registered by Monday, October 5th, you're already out of the game. 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

0: Healing, October the 26th through November the 1st from Miami aboard the beautiful resilient lady. Now listen, this ain't your average cruise. We're talking grown folks luxury mixed with non-stop turn-up. Live performances from...
1: What's happening, man? 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
0: Comedy from D.O. Hughley. 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
1: What up? It's your girl, Brett, and I bring the real talk. You know, the stuff everybody thinking about but too scared to say. And I'ma say it, yes, and I say it live.
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4: 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You know what? I like the playoffs. No diggity, no doubt. 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

0: 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That's the sound of Miami calling. One Voyage 2026 with live performances from Big Boss Ricky Rose.
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1: You want the dude that could go to the Super Bowl, the dude that did wipe me off? Come on now. Stop it. 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
1: 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Same thing. Now, the one thing about Caleb was he does take too many chances on the field. 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One half finger polish, one half fingerprints. But it's the same thing.
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1: This is a love that withstands time, space, and matter forever. 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Here we are decades later. 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

0: Hey, what up? 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It's Black Music Month on Magic 95.5. 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

0: Hey, what up, this is Bart Ricky Smiley, and during Black Music Month, hey, we're taking the time to celebrate the artists whose voices and talent and legacy grace the One Voyage Cruise stage over the years.
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5: 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How y'all doing today? Listen, I'm Bishop Jason Nelson, and today we are going to pray. I'm the pastor of the TAB in Baltimore, Maryland, and now let's go before the Lord in prayer. Dear Lord, we thank you. You are good, and your mercy endures forever. Thank you for your power. Thank you for your strength. Thank you for your love. Thank you for your kindness. Father, we recognize that all that is happening in the world today, we recognize that we see chaos in the political system, but we know that you are still Lord of all. So, Father, we praise you for being sovereign. We praise you for the fact that we know that none of this is out of your control. Father, we pray now that you would cause each of us to see your hand even when we don't understand. Today, I want to pray for that person who is confused, who does not know exactly what's going on in their lives. But Father, we pray now that you would literally bring clarity, that you would bring understanding, that you would bring peace to their hearts and their minds. Father, I pray now in the name of Jesus that you would open up the doors of opportunities that would allow someone to walk through. Even now, Father, I pray that someone would literally experience your favor in such a supernatural way that it would be undeniable. Father, I pray today for that heart that is broken. I pray that you would mend it. I pray for that mind and that head that is held down. Father, I pray that you would lift it up today. Father, we are confident that you have nothing but good things for us. For you said in your word that you know your thoughts and your plans for us. They are good and not evil, to bring us to an expected end, to give us a future and a hope. So, Father, we thank you that today is a great day because we're trusting in you. All things are well. In the name of Jesus Christ, we pray. Amen and amen. Listen, if you're in the Baltimore area, make sure you look us up at the TAB. I'm Pastor Jason Nelson. Love you, Ricky. Y'all have an amazing day.
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6: For some who don't understand our purpose and may not understand our praise, we as a family in Jesus' name would like to tell you the reason why we sing.

Kirk Franklin, the reason why I sing. I hope y'all enjoyed that right there, y'all. All right, y'all, here we go, y'all. The one and only, the Friends of Gospel Music, John B. Key. He'll welcome me. Let's go.

0: blessing y'all. I hope y'all enjoyed that. Hope you got your praise on this morning. All right, y'all, I got your front page right here.
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0: 14 after the hour, front page right here. Al Freitas, good morning. Yeah.

0: Good morning, Ricky. It's Wednesday, June 17th. Here's what's going on in the news. Another primary is in the books in Georgia. Trump's last-minute endorsement helped Congressman Mike Collins win the GOP Senate primary. He will face Democratic Senator John Ossoff in November. But Trump didn't win everywhere. In Georgia's race for governor, billionaire Rick Jackson beat Trump back Lieutenant Governor Burt Jones. And in Oklahoma, Trump's pick for governor Mike Mazie is headed to a runoff. In other news, Democrats and even some Republicans, Ricky, are raising questions about the U.S.-Iran framework agreement expected to be signed on Friday. A lot of Republican concern centers on reports claiming the U.S. is going to send money to Iran as part of the deal. But Vice President J.D. Vance says that's not happening. Vance says the agreement would allow Iran to meet peaceful benchmarks, and if it does, other countries in the region could invest in Iranian infrastructure. Meanwhile, Americans are not happy with where our country is headed. A new survey finds that 7 in 10 Americans believe the U.S. is in danger of losing important democratic rights and freedoms. That's a big number. 7 in 10, and it speaks to the mood of the country right now. People may disagree on who's to blame, but the worry itself is big and broad. Same survey found Americans are basically split on the American dream. About half still believe that if you work hard, you can get ahead. The other half says that promise just doesn't feel true anymore. So even as the country gets ready to celebrate its 250th birthday, the vibe is complicated. I mean, there is still pride, there is still hope, but there's also a real sense that something about the country feels shaky, and people are feeling that. If you miss any part of the show, make sure you check it out on the Ricky Smiley Morning Show podcast, available wherever you get your podcasts. Here's sports.
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2: Sean Ram, ladies and gentlemen. Hey, let me tell y'all something, man. The Knicks-Spurs was the most watched NBA Finals since 1998. Averaging 20.6 million viewers. Game 5 peaked at 33 million total. Everyone's still talking about how superstar Victor Wembanyama did not shake hands with the Knicks after losing. Former NBA player Kendrick Perkins shares his thoughts on what happened.
3: I love it, and I'm not the only former player that loves it. Larry Bird, he didn't shake hands. Isaiah Thomas, he didn't shake hands. We have to get back to rivalries. We have to get back to guys not liking one another. It is good and great for the game of basketball. You know, the people in the AU space, Perk, you got to teach good sportsmanship. I ain't got to teach nothing. I'm not with that friendly stuff, and I'm glad Wemby is taking this somewhat villain approach because the league has been missing that.
4: I mean, that's a good point. I saw that yesterday. I sat there and watched that yesterday. I think it's a good point because rivalry, but you don't have to hate each other, but like have real rivalries though.
2: Right. Now, after the game, I'm going to shake your hand, even if I lose. So I believe in both, man. So Perk, I love you, big dog.
4: Shake your hand after you done beat my ass in front of old girl. Girl sitting over there looking thick. Them over there shaking your hand. No, you just shaking hands. No.
5: Oh, friendly old one.
6: But didn't that make you look like a poor loser? A sore loser?
5: Yeah, it might be.
4: It might be, you know. But, hey, that used to be the game. But I did used to love when the Lakers and the Pistons would go in each other's locker rooms and celebrate whoever won after the game in the NBA Finals. Now, that was a good feeling of sports. But the little rivalries and they get chippy out there, that makes sports great also.
2: It sure do, man. That's my quick sports report, man. Good morning, Brad. How you doing? What you got coming up next?
6: Good morning, Rock T, man. Y'all, Chris Brown has a special surprise for his fans on this upcoming tour with Usher. And I got the details up next in the Hot Spot on the Ricky Smiley Morning Show.
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15: 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In Columbus area traffic, we have an accident on East Livingston Avenue, east of Broad. As you travel along I-71 south side, the southbound off-ramp that connects to Greenlawn Avenue is closed until the 1st of July. You can detour I-71 southbound to 104 to 71 northbound to Greenlawn Avenue. Looking good on the outer belt at this time. No delays on 33 on your trip through Canal Winchester. And on I-670, both east and west, it's a smooth drive right now with no delays so far this morning.
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15: A check now of the forecast. Times of clouds and sunshine. Today's high, 80 degrees. Down to 70 for a low. Thursday, a chance of a storm, a high of 83. Indira Rogers, Magic.
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7: 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What up, Brett?
8: What up, Ricky? Good morning, everybody. I'm your girl, Brat Tat Tat, and this is the Hot Spot where we bring you music, movies, and more. So let's get on off into it. Well, y'all, as you may all know, Chris Brown and Usher are gearing up for that massive co-headlining stadium tour. The 33-city tour marks the first full-scale tour featuring the two R&B superstars together. And Chris Brown has made it clear that he will be looking extra sexy on stage. And here's what he said.
9: Hey, guys and gals. Just letting y'all know, I'm over here trying to get sexy as possible for this damn tour. I'm trying to get it right. So, shirts will be coming off this tour. You know, no dad bod situation going on. Yeah, no honey buns, no extra food, none of that shit. So, hell yeah, when I do my 1-2, yeah, go on, scream a little louder.
10: Excited for
8: That's
10: him,
8: what's
10: man.
8: Up. I'm excited for him, too. It's going to be a great, great show and so entertaining. I cannot wait because they both are amazing entertainers. Well, y'all, tickets are on sale now, and early demand suggests this could be one of the biggest R&B tours of 2026. So get your tickets right now. All right, moving on. Nicki Minaj is weighing in on one of the music industry's most notorious conspiracy theories, the Illuminati. Now, during a recent interview on the Bryce Crawford podcast, Nicki was asked if the Illuminati is real, and here's what she had to say.
11: My situation is I feel like it's very personal. Like, I feel that there definitely is a group of people that have made things very difficult for me, but I don't know if, you know, I don't know if they're Illuminati. I don't know what they are. I always was looking at it as if this was a personal issue, that one person didn't really like me and they happened to be in a powerful position, and they were able to use their influence to make people go against me. I never looked at it as if it was like an entire secret society against me, but who knows, you know, it could be. However, it definitely has been spiritual.
8: Do y'all know anything about the Illuminati? I don't. I guess because I grew up with a grandma's baby in a sanctified church, I don't pay attention to none of that. Everything is God to me. Yep. It's not the universe. It's not you lucky, you blessed. It's not none of that to me. It's all God. Whether it's good or bad, everything happens for a reason, and it's his will. That's my opinion, and that's, you know, that's how I feel about it. So, moving on, y'all, last but not least, it looked like Diddy could be getting out of prison sooner than expected. According to updated prison records, his projected release date has been moved up again and is now set for February 23rd of 2028. Now, his original release date when he was sentenced was May 8th, 2028, so it's been moved up a couple months. This is the third time his release date has been adjusted in recent months. His sentence reductions may be tied to his participation in prison rehab programs and good conduct behind bars. His legal team is also continuing to appeal the conviction. He's in FCI Fort Dix, a low-security federal prison in New Jersey. All right, y'all, we're going to wrap up the Hot Spot on that note, but if you miss any part of this show, make sure you check it out on the Ricky Smiley Morning Show podcast, available wherever you get your podcasts, and you can follow me on all my social media at SoSoBrat. Coming up next, y'all, we got Rock T with that HBCU. You know who we repping today, Rock T?
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7: Bond has been set at $1 million for the suspect in the shooting outside North Columbus Kroger. 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I'm Rose Sierra Rivera on Magic 95.5.
8: 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Get in the zone. There's a crash on 70 East Side westbound on the ramp that connects from westbound 33. Also along East Livingston, we have an accident near Bryce Road that has just been cleared. On Bryce Road over I-70, the road is reduced to 3 lanes. On Brown Road in Grove City, it's closed between Rock Creek and Frank Road for ongoing construction.
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8: 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The forecast, partial sunshine. Today's high, 80 degrees. Down to 70 for a low this evening. A chance of a storm Thursday, a high of 83.
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7: 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We're going to always put a spotlight on our heroes and sheroes that attended or currently attend our historically black colleges and universities. Oh, we finna truck it back down to Mississippi Valley State University, established in 1950, home of the green, white, and red Delta Devils. Shout out to the mean green marching machine, baby. Talk about one of y'all's former students, Miss Patricia Hoskins, former basketball player at MVSU, holds the NCAA Division I women's record for points per game in a season at 33.6 points per game. She held the record for points scored in a career from 1989 to 2001. All conference honors each of the 4 years she attended MVSU. Only the second woman in NCAA history to lead the division for scoring and rebounds for a season. Inducted into the SWAC Hall of Fame. Inducted into the MVSU Hall of Fame. Miss Patricia Hoskins, another dog on a basketball court. Proud HBCU alum of Mississippi Valley State University. If you didn't know, now you know. If you want to share your HBCU story, or if you have someone you want us to spotlight, follow and DM us on Instagram at
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0: Time of the hour, Alfreda's. Good morning.
1: Good morning, Ricky. So a dad recently sparked a debate online after sharing the awkward reality of taking his young daughter to a public restroom. I know y'all have all been there. So if the men's room is dirty or doesn't have a changing station, should he take her into the men's room, the family restroom, or the women's room after announcing himself? And this question is being asked and debated on internet because video of a man taking his daughter to a gas station bathroom went viral after this woman's husband called 911 because the man was in there with his little girl. Little girls, I think it was actually two. So we got all girl dads on this show. Ricky, what is your go-to move when you're out alone with your daughters?
2: Well, the first thing, I have a potty. They cost like $12 on Amazon, and I have one in the back of each car. So if they have to go to potty, I know how to pop that thing up. I know, you know, and then they got a little small, a little thing that go around the potty, so you can put them in there and pop their little pans down and let them sit down and have a nice private potty in the corner of an airport or a bus station or restaurant or whatever. The other thing is, just say, for example, in Atlanta airport last week, I had to go further down the hall past the McDonald's to find the family restroom. And I was able to at least take some tissue. But I was holding her up and let her pee. I wouldn't let her even sit on the thing or whatever. My granddaughter's three, so I was holding her up so she can potty. And I stood up on the sink and wiped her really good and got her clean. And we went on about our business or whatever. But it is difficult being a black man. And you live in you can't go in a women's restroom. And you can't go in a men's restroom either. So please go to Amazon and get that little potty. With the little powder in there, they can do number one or number two in those potties. It fits in your purse, it fits in your backpack. If you got the kids, take that big bag and pull out that little potty. You can pop that little potty up at church in the pew. You can pop that little thing up if they have to go right quick, and you can find a way to shield them and let them potty right there in the sanctuary. You know what I'm saying? Or in the hall, in the foyer, in the corner. It pops up anywhere you can find a corner, and I just recommend that for anybody because it really saved us. I sent y'all some pictures of them.
3: You can't do it in the church, though.
2: Yeah, I mean, you could because it don't smell as worth as some of these people breath that be hollering.
3: That's
2: hallelujah.
3: True. That's true.
2: Whole conversation go.
1: Oh, wow.
2: What do y'all think? Y'all got little girls?
4: Yeah, it used to be a challenge. I mean, my girls are grown, obviously, now. Mm-hmm. But, yeah, it did used to be a challenge. But I would take my chances with taking them in the men's room.
3: Yeah.
4: And whoever got a problem with it, we just had to
3: deal
4: with it
3: later.
4: With
3: yeah.
1: Because,
3: yeah.
1: You have to be careful with little boys. Like, I have a 12-year-old. I always open the men's door. Sometimes I make him go in the bathroom with me, which he hates because now he's 12. But I'll open the men's door and be like, I'm going to stand right here. And I'll stand there with the door open, not looking, just like, I'm right here.
2: You got to make sure ain't nobody in there.
1: Yeah. And I'm like, but I still let him know, hey, I'm just going to be standing right here with the door open till you're done.
2: But but you know what you can get for 12-year-old? Get them a urinal bag. They sell them at Walgreens.
1: Oh,
2: if
1: wow.
2: When they get 8, 9, 10, 11, 12, get the urinal bags. We did a whole episode on Ricky Smiley for Real, Brad, you and I. They can just stand on the side of the car and pee in that bag. They have the Pampa material on the inside that turn it really, really hard. And you just tie it up and just throw it in the trash. And get them some little sanitary wipes. You can pee in the bag.
1: Oh, no, if we're going outside, he's just going to pee outside. He's just going to pee outside.
4: Oh, that bag is the greatest.
3: I mean, in the car, in the bag.
2: Go in the bush. Just throw it in the bag.
1: Yeah, he's just
2: going to
1: find a tree.
2: And they got the one for the women with the wider opening. So they got urinal bags for men and women.
1: Oh, I see them. Yeah. Okay.
2: Yeah, it's always a
3: powder, right?
2: It turns
4: like a gel.
1: Okay.
4: Yeah.
1: Oh my gosh! Absolutely. It's called Travel John. Look at that.
3: You really need to keep it in your car anyway, because when you're stuck in traffic and you got it,
2: yes,
3: do do do do do do do.
5: 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Wake up! Let go.
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30: Are we going to somebody's house or the club? If it's the club, I'm not going to be able to go because that music be up too loud. Okay, so if I go, like how long are we going to be there? Okay, wait, go back. You said it don't start until 11 p.m.? I don't even understand the concept of getting dressed to go get smoked on. Okay, well, who all gonna be there? If Nikki is there, I'm probably not gonna be able to come because, like, I've reached my capacity with Nikki. Like, well, I mean, if this is about dancing, like, we could dance at my house. I'm gonna drive my car. That way, when I get ready to go, I can go. Okay, so everybody's going over there to hang out. Okay, so don't nobody gotta go to work in the morning? Well, don't let what I feel stop you from doing what you wanna do. Like, if you wanna go, you go. But I don't even see it in my near future.
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4: All right, Jeffrey, tomorrow morning, Sean Gary has the tea and the clue of the day. Gary.
5: Good morning, Ricky. Good morning, America. Good morning to you. It's Wednesday, a beautiful, beautiful day in the neighborhood. And here's what's happening in celebrity news. Y'all, Michael Irvin, Dallas Cowboy, should I say former Dallas Cowboy star, Michael Irvin is in the news, y'all, and a lot of people, some people are attacking Michael, Ricky, and some people are on Michael Irvin's side. But it's being reported, y'all, that Michael Irvin, y'all, was caught on camera, y'all. They're saying he was pulling up to the highly publicized UFC Freedom 2050 anniversary, y'all, that went on at the White House on the South Lawn recently. And people are attacking him. They're saying, y'all, that there's a viral 35-second clip circulating heavily across X and TikTok, y'all, that captured the 60-year-old sports analyst arriving near the security barricades in Washington, D.C. Now, they say he was dressed in a beautiful, sharp, coordinated brown outfit. Now, they say he was walking closely right by his side at the time, y'all, affectionately, y'all, linking arms with somebody, saying, honey, with a nice, beautiful, much younger woman. Now, they're saying, y'all, that the second, y'all, the footage hit the algorithm, or how you say algorithmic. But it's Nick at the end. Algorithmic. Thank you, Brett. Algorithmic, y'all, please, honey. Oh, they say, honey, baby, cynical, baby. The internet, keyboard, people went crazy. And let's just make a long story short. Now, this woman is allegedly supposed to be a secret lady of Michael Irvin. Now, let's go back. Now, if you recall, Michael Irvin's beautiful wife, y'all, Miss Sandy, is dealing with Alzheimer's. And Michael Irvin made it very clear that Sandy was going to definitely stay in her home going through. He hired nurses, paid millions of dollars to keep, you know, his wife at home during her time, you know, of going through what she's going through or whatever. But now,
4: oh, that wasn't the lady that had Alzheimer's that was with him at the game?
5: No, that was not. That was, honey, some people don't know who. They said they don't know if it was a side chick or a woman that he could have been playing with.
6: Oh, so this is when I thought my prayers had went through.
5: No, honey, no, they didn't. Because they said, honey, then some people said it could have been a publicist or whatever. But nevertheless, y'all, they're saying, honey, Michael and his beautiful wife, Miss Sandy Harrell Irvin, they've been together since 1990 after the two initially fell in love, y'all, while attending the University of Miami in the 1980s, y'all. And they said, you know, tragically, you know, nearly a decade ago, they said the couple began noticing, y'all, that concerning a shift in Sandy's behavior and her memory. They said because she was only 49 at the time, the family, you know, initially mistook the confusing symptoms for standard early menopause. But this, however, after a grueling year of intensive medical testing, they said that the family's absolute worst nightmare, y'all, was

0: He has to kind of live his life or whatever, as long as he makes sure that she is taken care of. You know what I mean?
1: Nope. I don't think you live your life. When you took your wedding vows, you said, till death do us part. So we're gonna, you gonna, somebody gotta die with this, and we're gonna do a partner. And you ain't gonna just leave me up in the house and stuff. I don't care if you're taking care of me or not. You're not gonna leave me up in the house, honey. You're gonna be out there gallivanting with some other damn woman. No. I don't.
0: Okay, but if she's in a vegetative state and she's been like that for years and years, like, you know what I'm saying? I don't know.
1: Brad.
0: It's easy to say.
1: It's easy to say. Alfred, would y'all want y'all husband to just leave y'all up in the house? You going through that after I done been with you all these damn years and all the stuff she went through allegedly with him?
2: I mean, no, but I understand that people have needs. They still want to, you know, he's still, I didn't mean to say that, but he's still trying to have fun and have a life. And it's, I hate to say that, but I think she would want him to be living his life.
3: Yeah.
1: What?
2: Yeah, I mean, I think my husband would want me to be living my life.
3: And, you know, sad and just sitting.
1: Well, you be sad after I die. You ain't going to be sad while I'm still alive.
4: So what if you don't die for 25 years?
1: Well, damn it, your ass is going to sit here for 25 years.
4: That's not realistic.
1: Well, it's going to be realistic.
4: That's not realistic.
1: Well, she sat there with him, damn it, when he was allegedly running the damn street. Every time you looked up, they was pulling him out of some damn woman house. No.
3: Gary.
1: Oh, no, ma'am.
3: I don't even know why we're trying to talk to you about it. You're not going to bend anyway, so just forget.
1: Well, because that's not right.
3: It depends on the people and what they feel, Gary.
0: You said they always pulling him out of some woman's house, Gary?
1: Yes. Honey, well, now, our friend sitting there ain't saying nothing. She lived in damn Dallas, and I was there, too. Okay. You knew.
2: Yeah, but this is 30 years later.
1: I don't care.
2: Well,
1: I don't care. Time
4: heals a lot of wounds, though.
1: But damn it, she's sick and laying in a damn bed dealing with Alzheimer's.
2: So what should he do? Not go to work?
1: No. He could go to work, but you don't need to be damn it in the public with some other doggone woman.
0: Instead of the public, she's got a fat ass. Shut up.
2: I mean, I do feel being in the public with somebody. That might be.
3: You're not in the public.
2: Yeah, you ain't got
1: no. You don't get to
4: keep it behind
1: public closed
4: doors.
1: Yeah. I agree with that.
0: If that ass weren't fat, we wouldn't be saying nothing.
1: Oh, Lord. Y'all know. Just go to the damn shala. What is that? Now y'all know they said it.
5: Go to the damn shala.
1: Thank you. La, la, la, la, la. The color today, honey, is one of my favorite colors, y'all. My color today, y'all, is pewter. On the high end, you say pewter, and on the low end, just say brownish gray. That's your color for today.
3: Are you a pewter or a farter?
0: Y'all give it up for Gary with the team. Oh, I got the wake-up calls. Y'all get up and down the phone. Now, the wide open, 866-9-RICKEY, 866-9-RICKEY. 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
0: Hey, what up? This is your boy, Ricky Smiley, and during Black Music Month, hey, we're taking the time to celebrate the artists whose voices and talent and legacy grace the One Voyage Cruise stage over the years.
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17: 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In Columbus, traffic on 71 Northside southbound after 11th Avenue. An accident is now blocking the center lane. It's stop and go from Weber. And on 71 Northside southbound on the ramp connecting to 670, there's an accident on the ramp involving a semi. The right shoulder is blocked. On 70 east side westbound on the ramp from westbound 33, there is also an accident there.
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17: 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Forecast, partly sunny, a high of 80, 74 a low, a chance of a storm tomorrow.
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0: listen. 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
1: Hi, my name is Man Kennedy, and I really do want to wake up, wake up, wake up.
2: Good morning. My name is Tawana Carrier from Mims, Florida. I would like to wake up Brevard County, Brevard County. Wakey, wakey.
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1: Welcome, Ricky.
0: Alright, y'all, coming up, y'all, it's time for the good, the bad, and the what the hell. We got that coming up next. You don't want to miss it, Ricky Smiley Morning Show.
2: Here's another one. And another one.
0: Oh! Oh.

0: It give me chills, boy. You got somebody on your damn show, man, that's on the damn record that you playing is absolutely wild. I mean, we all get excited every time. Oh, yeah. Brad, we proud. We proud of that.
1: So humble.
0: We take pride in that. Hell.
1: I love y'all.
0: Famous over here.
2: Not as excited as we get looking at them pictures that's on the internet.
1: I did see it yesterday.
2: Oh my gosh,
1: Brad.
3: Not as excited as seeing Ricky Smiley on that Apollo picture.
1: No.
0: Don't deflect. Don't deflect. This is not about Ricky Smiley. This is about
3: on the same show with H-Town.
0: No, because your ass had a whole set by yourself on the Apollo. And the BET Awards and everything, the Grammys and everything else. Don't play with us. Don't come over here trying to shed light on that. Enjoy the light. Yep. Enjoy the light.
1: That's real.
3: Just give me the light and pass the draw. Cause I'm feeling the vibe and I no.
0: All right, y'all. 27:47, y'all. We got the good, the bad, and the what the hell. What you got, Alfredo?
1: Okay, Ricky, this Florida couple, we've talked about this, but now we know what happened. At the center of this heartbreaking IVF mix-up, they've reached a custody agreement that's going to allow them to keep raising this baby girl they thought was biologically theirs. Now, I'm sure they thought it until she was born. Tiffany Score and Stephen Mills welcomed their daughter, Shay, in December of 2025 after undergoing IVF treatments. But after her birth, DNA testing revealed that she was not genetically related to either parent due to an apparent embryo mix-up at a fertility clinic. Yeah. The couple filed a lawsuit against this now closed fertility center in Orlando, claiming the wrong embryo was implanted. Now, the couple was able to identify her biological parents. However, Tiffany and Stephen want to stay. They want to continue to be her parents. They're going to remain Shay's permanent custodial parents. The couple says they plan to maintain a respectful relationship with her biological parents, but they're focused on giving this child a loving and stable future. The parents are white and the child is black. So, you know, when she was born, they were like, wait a minute.
0: I'm here. I was walking out of that room.
1: Yes. Lord. They had to have a little DNA test just in case.
0: They didn't go with the UPS man, the Amazon man, the mailman, the plumber. They're trying to see.
1: But it's good news. It turns out they've had her since December 7th.
0: All right, now we appreciate that, our freedom. All right, you got the bad news, Special K.
2: Okay, yeah, this is like stealing candy from a baby, only worse. So a 46-year-old man in Florida, of course, named Corey Coddington, crashed his SUV last Saturday. Then he carjacked a woman who had stopped to help. But that was just the beginning. He drove the stolen car to a Chick-fil-A, got out of the car, covered in blood. A man asked if he was okay, and he said, "Does it look like I'm okay?" Then he reached over and stole a french fry, a waffle fry actually, from a child and asked if anybody could order him a milkshake. Corey left without a milkshake, apparently, ran over to a gas station where the police caught up with him. The cops got there, he was arrested, and the cops said he had more than 10 grams of ecstasy on him because, of course.
0: Yeah. Yeah. Did it make you do that?
2: I guess. I ain't gonna never find out.
3: 10 grams ain't much.
2: I ain't gonna never know.
0: Do you think he was high?
2: I would hope, yeah.
1: Or just super mean. What a Grinch.
0: Stole a waffle
2: I ain't mad at him for grabbing that waffle fry, though. It's hard not to grab one of them.
0: And you have to grab them before they get cold, because once they get cold, they're not really reheatable.
1: Yeah.
2: No, uh-uh.
0: Yeah, now the french fries at Papa those are reheatable. You can air fry those.
4: Oh, really?
0: Checkers. But once that little Caesar pizza get cold, it ain't no air frying, no reheating, because that turned into a Frisbee. You have to eat that little Caesar's pizza right while it's in the window. In the waffle fries, they don't do well once they get cold. That's honest to God truth on that. All right, Brett, you got the what the hell news.
3: Yeah, I do, Ricky. Customers at a local Waffle House say that they are deeply confused but honestly impressed after discovering that a 31-year-old man named Terrence Coleman allegedly worked as a cook for nearly 4 months despite being officially hired. Now, according to employees, Terrence simply walked in the kitchen one night wearing black shoes, a sweat towel over his shoulder, and was ready to go. Workers reportedly assumed he was training because he moved with aggressive breakfast energy, they said. They said he never looked lost, one waitress explained. He yelled things like, "Where my hash browns at?" But the scheme reportedly collapsed, and police say Terrence was detained peacefully after trying to clock out despite not existing in the payroll system. When questioned, he allegedly responded, "To be fair, ain't nobody complaining about the food." Social media has already given him a nickname, y'all. His name is Chef Manifestation.
4: I love it.
3: Manifestation. I'm not mad at that.
0: Wow, hey, we appreciate that, man. That's the good, the bad, and the went to hell. More Ricky Smiley Morning Show coming up.
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13: 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Get in the zone. We are watching a couple of accidents as you travel I-70 east side westbound on the ramp from westbound 33. There is an accident there. We're seeing slow traffic westbound between Hamilton and US 33. We have cleared the crash on 71 north side southbound at 670. Still watching, however, a crash on 71 north side southbound on the off ramp that connects to 5th Avenue. It's blocking the right lane of the exit ramp. And it's slow from North Broadway.
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13: 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The weather, mostly sunny. Today's high, 80 degrees and 70 for a low.
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0: on the ones and twos. What up, John?
1: I'm good, but you don't know this Wednesday on the mix, man. And of course, hit me up on the gram at J-A-H Lion Sound.
0: J-A-H Lion Sound. You know, appreciate you always, big dog.
1: My pleasure, but you don't know.
0: Yes, sir. Black Tony, what's going on?
2: There might be it right here, sir.
0: Yeah.
2: Oh, there might be the last time I talk to y'all.
0: No, don't say that, man. Don't say that, because words are powerful.
2: I know, sir. I'm fading. I've been trying to call you, sir. I feel like I'm slipping away, sir.
0: Now, what you mean, slipping away?
2: I'm slipping away right now, sir. I can't breathe.
0: You finna die?
2: I can't breathe.
0: But Tony, if you die, like, who's going to be here to not call in for work?
2: Sorry.
0: Wow.
2: I've been trying to call you, sir. Why you didn't answer the phone?
0: Bro, I told you to text me while I'm on the air, bro. I can't answer the phone.
2: I can't do all that, sir, because I'm light here right now. Because
0: what happened, man? Why you light here?
2: I'm trying to get my scruff up. I'm laying on the floor next to my pallet, sir. Ain't nobody here. My grandmom not here.
0: Yeah.
2: My cousin not here. My auntie not here.
0: Breathe, man. Breathe.
2: I had to wipe my clothes last night.
0: Yeah.
2: Oh, I'm trying to tell you what happened. I had to wipe my clothes last night.
0: Yeah.
2: With my nephew clothes. You know how you wipe the white clothes together?
0: Yeah.
2: And I think I washed his underwears with my underwear.
0: Yeah.
2: And I woke up late this morning, so then I was trying to get dressed real fast.
0: Yeah.
2: And I put on my nephew underwear. He little tighty white shirt there, size 8. And I tried to snatch him up real fast, shot. I pulled him halfway up my thigh.
0: Yeah.
2: And they got stuck, shot.
0: Yeah.
2: And now they cut my circulation off, and I can't hardly breathe. And I can't get these drawers off. There's some scissors in the kitchen, but I can't get to them.
0: You're going to have to move like a mermaid, man. Have you watched Little Mermaid? Did you see how Little Mermaid move? How she move about, man? She ain't got no legs.
2: Shot, I'm so weak right now because my blood all done rushed to my feet. And I can't breathe. I got these tight-ass drawers around my thighs.
0: Pull them loose, man. Push them down, Black Tony.
2: I tried to, shot, it that won't move.
0: Man, can you squirm to the kitchen? Go ahead and squirm to the kitchen. We're going to hold on. Go ahead. Yeah. Try. All right, did you make it out of there?
2: I'm stuck under the coffee table right now, sir.
0: All right, keep pushing. Think about the Little Mermaid.
2: Try to send somebody over here. I just want to let y'all know I love everybody.
0: Hey, Black Tony. Oh, man. Hey, Black Tony, I got some good news.
2: Well, Charlie, because I'm sleeping.
0: Oh, man, we got our bonus. Hey, Black Tony, our bonus checks came in. They up here right now.
2: How much mine is?
0: Huh?
2: How much mine is?
0: Probably like 800, something like that. Boy, that's nice.
2: Real talk.
0: Real talk on my mama, man.
2: 800?
0: On my mama, 800.
2: Are you looking at it?
0: Bro, hold on.
3: Yeah, it's 8. It's 8.
0: But yes, 8. 8. Right. 8. 852.73.
2: Okay, so that'd be about 845.
0: All right, appreciate it.
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21: If you're naked, you can get in touch with yourself a whole lot easier. 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Sometimes I just sit at home in the den and watch TV, butt naked. It's my TV and it's my den. I ain't got to put on no clothes if I don't feel like it. Sometimes I go into the kitchen and make a sandwich, take it into the dining room, sit down and eat lunch, butt naked. It's my damn dining room. From time to time, I go outside and work in the yard. I be mowing the lawn, washing the car. I wave to the neighbors. Some of them don't like it too much, but I really don't give a damn. That's my damn yard. It came with the house, and I ain't got to put on no clothes if I don't damn feel like it.
22: 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All right, Gary, what you got coming up?
23: 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Coming up next, y'all, baby, Miss Taraji T. Henson is finally addressing something. 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
5: All right, 6 minutes after the hour, Gary has the tea and the Kahlua of the day. Gary, good morning.
6: Good morning, Ricky. Good morning to you. It's Wednesday, a beautiful day in the neighborhood, and here's what's happening in celebrity news. Yeah, Taraji P. Henson, y'all, baby, this girl is addressing these rumors for once and the last time she's going to do it. Now, they're saying, y'all, that Miss Henson, y'all, she addressed the rumor, y'all, that she had a facelift, honey, and a whole body work.
7: Oh,
6: now,
7: no.
6: Taraji shared Instagram photos, y'all, from the night of the New York Knicks NBA Finals game, and she captioned it. The photo said, honey, stepped out last night, honey, in all denim and diamonds. She said, it was a moment. She said, what a game. Now, in the photo, they're saying that Taraji wore a beautiful denim outfit with diamond hoop earrings, honey, and a diamond choker. They said her hair was styled, baby, in short curls. But the rumors swirled, y'all, that the 55-year-old actress underwent the knife, y'all, to reconstruct her beautiful face. Now, they're saying fans said that she looked 10 years younger, baby, in a whole new photo. Now, fans know, y'all, that Taraji is unrecognizable, y'all, in a photo. Now, one fan wrote, oh, girl, I didn't even recognize Taraji, baby, in a few of those slides, though. And then another person wrote, oh, doesn't look like her at all. A third person wrote, oh, who that? So, honey, that's what they're saying. But a fourth person wrote, first pick, honey, is not you. Now, Taraji shut down the facelift gossip, honey, in a comment on her IG page. And she said, quote, y'all kill me with this mess. And she didn't use the word mess. She said, honey, I have done nothing to my damn face. She said, I'm on Broadway, live theater. She said, when the hell, honey, would I have time for surgery, honey? Just stop the madness. She said, like, for real. But that didn't stop the rumors, baby. They say something looks different. Someone wrote, they edited some of her pictures, honey. Another fan added, below all the pictures, honey, Taraji, they say, honey, they got pictures of this girl when she looked younger. And they said Taraji is an actress, a producer, an author, and a mental health advocate. She won a Golden Globe and Critics' Choice Award for Best Actress in Drama Series for Empire. And she was nominated, y'all, for an Academy Award, 6 Emmy Awards, and a Tony Award.
7: Wow.
6: Now, Taraji, honey, earned an Academy Award nomination for her role as Brad Pitt's mother in The Curious Case of Benjamin Button. And they say Taraji made her singing debut in the film Hustle and Flow. Now, she provided vocals for the 3-track 6 Mafia. And she said, it's hard out there, honey, for a pimp now. They say 3-6 Mafia won an Oscar Award for Best Original Song. And they said all that to say good, but the girls, they still say good. You had a facelift. And now her face does look a little bit different. Well, Ricky, she looks just a little different. Now, I know these girls know how to contour their makeup and do all that other stuff, honey. But baby, Miss Henson, honey, you know, she kind of looking like a different girl,
7: I
6: though.
7: I don't think she did. People do that all the time. They said that about me, but it's makeup. The makeup artist is just amazing. Cherry is amazing when she do my face. It look like I got a nose job, my chin's at cheek added bones and all kind of stuff.
6: But
7: I think Taraji would tell us. She shares stuff with everybody. So I think she would say if she had something done. And that's why she defended it, because she didn't.
6: Like they said, that butt was your butt on that picture, even though you had the makeup by Cherry, but who was the butt by?
5: People always sitting up looking to criticize something and somebody.
7: Everybody thought about what everybody else say. Nobody would be themselves.
6: Yeah, well, I'm just saying those, but I mean, we're just going to keep her lifted in prayer, and it's going to probably come out, if it is true, it'll come out later on.
7: It don't
6: on,
7: matter,
6: honey.
7: Though, Gary. It shouldn't matter. It don't matter.
6: Yeah.
7: We love Taraji. You saw all the stuff you read that she's done?
6: Yeah.
7: That is amazing. She shouldn't worry about nothing.

0: mother assault, I should say, in his beautiful home. Now, the victim told the court that Mystical choked her, punched her, and forcibly raped her. Now, the rapper, honey, stood up in the courtroom and said, if I did that to you, I deserve the max sentence, honey. And they're saying, Mystical plead guilty out of third degree rape last month.
1: What do you mean if I did that? He was probably under the influence or something and don't remember.
0: Well, girl, he remember he in the pen now, so
2: I mean, he got 20 years.
1: He said if I did that to you, though. Yes.
2: Uh-huh. He got 20 years in 2022 or now.
1: Uh-huh. This was recent. Now. I saw this.
3: It's for the 2022 case.
2: Oh, it happened in 2022.
4: The sentencing came down Tuesday. Ooh. Yesterday.
0: Is that okay?
2: Oh, okay, I just wanted clarity. Oh, okay. Was they all on drugs?
0: I don't know if they was on drugs or not.
1: She couldn't get away. They held her against her will or something.
0: I guess so, honey. But the sad thing about it is, yeah, they say he pleaded guilty to 2 third-degree rapes last month.
1: Oh,
0: now, he accepted a plea deal from prosecutors, but the judge, honey, hit him, y'all, with the maximum sentence of only 20 years.
2: Oh, my.
0: Now, they're saying Mr. Good was convicted of sexual battery on the infirm back in 2003. He was released from prison back in 2010 after serving 7 years. And in 2017, they're saying that the Grammy-nominated rapper was indicted, y'all, on rape and kidnapping charges. Now, he only spent 18 months in jail and was eventually released on only a $3 million bond, according to the Associated Press. Now, the 2017 charges were later dropped, y'all, for lack of evidence, y'all. So let's keep all parties.
1: What makes people do that?
0: That's what I mean, what makes people do that, especially, y'all? What makes people do stuff like that?
2: Well, first of all, I'm not an expert on sexual assault.
0: Well, not just sexual, just do crazy things like that.
2: I mean, he may have a problem, obviously, because this ain't the first time he did it.
1: If he did do it, then he deserved that time, because nobody deserves to be
2: raped. He definitely deserved that time if he did that. But I don't know what makes people do that.
5: I don't know.
2: Something wrong with you.
5: Going to jail, you know, I think I would have learned my lesson even if I went to jail just overnight from the smallest thing.
2: But that's why I said I think he has a problem, because they say that people who do that have a problem.
5: Well. Definitely. You know what I'm saying? If you're a rapper and people are lining up to pay money to come see you, you ain't got to take a lot of that. You ain't got to take that, though.
2: But they say rape is not about the sex. It's about the violence and the power. All that.
5: Yeah, that's crazy.
0: We're going to pray. Yeah, we're going to keep our parties lifted in prayer. Not that saying, did y'all know what time it is?
5: Time.
0: Yes, sha-la-la-la, honey, yes. The Kahlua today, honey, is one of my favorite Kahluas. My Kahlua today, y'all, is pewter. On the high end, you say pewter, and on the low end, you say beautiful grayish brown. That's your Kahlua. I love a pewter color outfit, too.
5: That's a beautiful Kahlua. Y'all give it up for Gary with the tea. All right, it is Wellness Wednesday. We got the one and only Dr. MJ Collier. He's back to answer all of your health questions. So if you have any, hit us up at 866-9-RICKEY, 866-9-R-I-C-K-E-Y. Dr. MJ Collier coming up next on the Ricky Smiley Morning Show.

0: I need. 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
11: 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In Columbus traffic on 670 at the Neil Goodell connector southbound, got an accident blocking the left lane. It is stop and go from 315 on 670 east at 71. Got an accident on the right shoulder. It's stop and go from 33. There's an accident on East Main at 71 in Parsons. Also on the East Outer Belt, 270 southbound, north of 670, got an accident on the shoulder, and traffic is slow from Morse Road.
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11: 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Sunshine today, a high of 80, a chance of a storm for Thursday.
13: Serious crashes happen every day on Columbus streets. Redesigned roads, slower speeds, zero traffic deaths. This is Vision Zero. 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
11: Indira Rogers.
0: If you are not on this ship, you are missing the moment. The One Voyage 2026 is setting sail October 26th through November 1st out of Miami. The ultimate party with a purpose. We're talking live performances from T.I., Rick Ross, Keith Sweat, Karen White, the SOS Band, the Commodores, Ohio Players, Confunction, and more.
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4: You got that right. 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
5: Good morning, Ricky Smiley. How are you, sir?
4: Man, I'm good, man. How you doing? Happy summer.
5: All right. Thank you very much. So, good morning, Ricky. Rock T. Special K, Gary with the T, Alfredus and the Brett. Thank you once again, Ricky, for the opportunity to bring healthcare information to the listeners of the Ricky Smiley Morning Show. So, Ricky, this past weekend, I was in Spartanburg, South Carolina, and who knew that this is a hotbed for the Ricky Smiley Morning Show? They love the Ricky Smiley Morning Show in Spartanburg. So now I want to thank the Chamber of Commerce and Ms. Patricia Berg. And while I was there, I was at a place called the Thornburg Country Club. I was introduced to the mayor of Spartanburg, South Carolina, a brother, Mr. Jerome Rice. This mayor, he's a black mayor in South Carolina, and he's in his second term. And he is a big fan of the Ricky Smiley Morning Show. So he told me to promise.
4: Hey, good morning to you, man.
5: And the Ricky Smiley Morning Show cast. Hello and greetings from Spartanburg. So he's supposed to do some things there as far as health is concerned. But I was really so proud to meet him there. I had to ask him the question. I said, how did you pull that off? You deep in South Carolina, in Trump country, and yet you're a second-term African-American male. And so it was just such an honor to meet him, Ricky. And so I wanted to give him a shout-out.
4: So,
5: Ricky, this is Pride Month, and our topic today is in honor of this celebration. As we celebrate Pride Month, it's important to take time to talk about your sexual health for all persons. Ricky, in the past couple of weeks, now it's been a hotbed. I've had adults in the age ranges of 50s and 60s and college students home for the summer test positive for STIs like syphilis and chlamydia, and of course, the big one, gonorrhea. A vital part of overall well-being for people of all sexual health orientations and gender identities is sexual health. But it means more than just preventing sexually transmitted infections. It includes having access to accurate information, respect for health care, healthy relationships, and the ability to make informed decisions about your body and your sexual activity. This whole generation of young people now don't seem to have a lot of information about STIs, and so it really surprises me, you know, the lack of information about how to protect themselves, et cetera. You know, pretty much other than condom use, that's all they really know. So regular STI screenings is one of the most important steps that you can take to protect yourself and your partner. So, you know, of course, when you get a comprehensive physical, for me, comprehensive STI testing is always part of that. So using condoms and other barrier methods can help reduce the risk of transmission, and preventive options such as HIV PrEP can significantly lower the risk of HIV infection for eligible individuals. If you notice, during the basketball playoffs, every other commercial was about HIV PrEP, and they're really promoting this 2 times a year injection that you can take once every 6 months to protect yourself and cut down your risk by about 98-99%. So that's very good. So doing Pride Month also reminds us of the importance of inclusive health care. Everyone deserves access to medical services where they feel safe, respected, and free from judgment. So it's very important that providers make the patients comfortable to have these discussions and to talk about what they need to do to keep themselves healthy. No matter what your lifestyle is, if you are a man living as a woman, you still have a prostate and you need to get regular prostate checks. Can't tell you the number of times I have of patients that have never had it done, or they test positive for prostate cancer because they weren't screening because they were living that alternative lifestyle and really just never thought about it, I guess. And, you know, and the providers weren't comfortable bringing it up So they just kind of ignored the problem until it became a problem. So you can receive screenings, vaccinations, and preventive care that meets the needs of everybody. So sexual health also includes consent, respect, and communication, healthy relationships built on mutual understanding, trust, and the ability to openly discuss boundaries and expectations. So happy Pride Month. Maintain your sexual health. And remember, knowledge, testing, prevention, and respect are key to lifelong sexual health. All right, Ricky, let's go to the calls.
4: All right, Joe and Dr. Collier, good morning.
1: Good morning, Dr. Collier. It's Uncle Clifford calling from Birmingham. And I was wondering if there is something out there equivalent to menopause for men.
5: Oh, absolutely. My Lipo-T, which is a great product. And amazingly enough, I had somebody that was taking the Lipo-T product, and then they went to the gas station, and they laughed with me, talking about they bought the honey pack from there. And I said, oh, you must be listening to Black Tony. 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And so he's back on the Lipo-T, understanding that you do not buy these type of preparations from the bulletproof gas station. You don't buy any medications from the gas station. 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
4: 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I take all those vitamins every day. That's why I feel like I'm 31. I'm not lying. I really feel 31, and I feel healthy, full of energy.
5: Look healthy.
4: Hey, I be trying not to
5: look as good as you feel. You know, that's what anti-aging medicine is about.
4: And then he got some sleep aid that'll put you to sleep and then burn fat while you sleep. So
5: that's a life on night.
4: Absolutely. So, let's go to the phone. You're on with Dr. Collier. Good morning.
6: Good morning. This is Larita from Vegas. I have a question for Dr. Collier. He suggested a product that he purchases personally from the Dollar Tree, but I forget what it was, and I was wondering if he would tell us that again.
5: Okay, there are multiple things. The one I think you're referencing is the one. It says it's night pain. It has Tylenol and it's got diphenhydramine in it. So it's a great sleep aid, because the amount of diphenhydramine typically in a sleep aid is 25 milligrams. Well, this one has 37.5 milligrams per tablet. And it says sleep aid or night pain, something like that. They got, you know, so many different things. I buy all my antihistamines from there. So you can get Allegra, Claritin, Zyrtec, Zizol, all of them available at the place where everything used to be a dollar, now a dollar and a quarter. But again, great place to buy things like, you know, your toothpaste, toothbrush, your dental health, your oral health, all of those things. So I go and get carts full of stuff and bring them over here and give them to my patients. And it always, the person checking me out, I always say, what do you do with all of this? And I say, I'm taking it over to my office to give it to patients as samples. So it's pretty incredible. So I really recommend doing that. Everybody should go over there and check it out and see what's going on.
4: Yeah, man. I bought my Uncle Clarence some sleep aid from the Dollar Tree, and he's been asleep since 2008. Now he's out there at Zion Memorial Garden Cemetery in Birmingham. So, if you want to talk about the Uncle, he's still asleep. Yeah, at Zion Memorial Gardens over there.
7: Joking out.
8: He gone, dog. He gone.
4: He gone, dog. Keep going up in the Dollar Tree. Keep going up in the Dollar Tree. Some good ass sleep, too. And well, we went on that. We had no funeral and everything. We went out there and beat him at Zion Memorial Gardens. All right. 866-9-RICK-866-9-R-I-C-K-E-Y. 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
18: Bond has been set at $1 million for the suspect in the shooting outside North Columbus Kroger. Columbus officials hold an open house on Southwest Side Park. I'm Rose Sierra Rivera on Magic 95.5.
19: 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In Columbus traffic this hour on 670 at the Neil Goodell connector southbound before West Goodell Street, got an accident blocking the left lane. It's stop and go on East Main at 71 in Parsons. There is a crash there. Elsewhere along James Road at Allegheny, got an accident there, had a crash on the east outer belt, 270 southbound north of 670. That now is all clear.
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19: 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The forecast, mostly sunny, a high of 80. A chance of a storm tomorrow with a high of 83.
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43: 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It's Wellness Wednesday. 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
44: Let's start it off sexy. What do you say? And all the ladies say... And all the ladies say, I think I like that.

0: Champagne Like Y'all. It's Wellness Wednesday, and we're taking all of your medical questions this morning with the one and only Dr. MJ Collier. Let's go back to the phones. You're on with Dr. Collier. Good morning.
1: My question is, I'm a 53-year-old female in the midst of menopause. Does he recommend hormone replacements, or are there some natural things that I can do to help offset all of these issues I'm going through?
2: Okay, menopause and perimenopause we thought was a fixed period in my original medical training. Now we understanding that perimenopause may start as early as 10 years before menopause, and that menopause continues after that forever. You never get over it. You may, the symptoms may get better, but you usually still have some menopausal symptoms. The problem is lack of estrogen. So hormone replacement therapy is what I recommend first, but some people cannot tolerate it, or some people are not eligible because of estrogen receptor positive malignancies, breast cancer in particular, but there are others, ovarian cancer and cervical cancer as well. So that is my first recommendation. The gold standard is hormone replacement therapy. The best hormone replacement therapy is bioidentical hormone replacement therapy that you can get, which is affectionately referred to as the pellets. So Google BHRT, and that'll give you more information on that. Now, Dr. Kaya also has natural products. It's not either or. You can do hormone replacement and take natural supplements that will relieve those symptoms. My product, the LipoHers, was created specifically to help with menopausal symptoms. And I have another product called Doctor's Menopausal Support. So those two entities, if you take those, you'll notice great benefit after you've been on them for a couple of weeks. But you can continue to take those for the duration to minimize your menopausal symptoms. It will make your vajayjay thick and moist and receptive. It will decrease the hot flashes or eliminate the hot flashes, enhance the intensity of your orgasms. It just make you, it's the fountain of youth. It just makes you feel and act 15 to 20 years younger. So the LipoHers and the Doctor's Menopausal Support.
0: All right, then make sure you get that LipoHers. You get that vajayjay right, baby. All right, y'all, Dr. Collier, good morning.
3: Yes, please explain vitamin D toxicity, and this is stuck in Cincy. Thank you.
2: Okay, vitamin D toxicity, very difficult. You really have to take an extraordinary amount of vitamin D to obtain toxicity. So the normal range on a vitamin D is from 30 to 90, but you can go up to over 100 without any sequelae or consequences. But once you get to a certain level, you can it can predispose you to things like kidney stones and gallstones. And so you want to make sure that you're taking a therapeutic dose, a therapeutic dose being 5,000. The most common doses that are available over the counter are 1,000 to 2,000, a complete and total waste of time. So 5,000 SNAS units gives you all the benefits. It's the body's natural anti-inflammatory, and you want vitamin D3, which is the active vitamin D. Vitamin D2 is available. Your body has to convert it to vitamin D3. Some people do that very effectively. Some people do it but don't do it well. Some people don't do it at all. So ignore that and cut out the middleman. Just go straight for the vitamin D3 and get all the benefits, particularly anti-inflammatory. Strong bones, strong teeth, healthy skin, healthy hair. It boosts your immune system and protects you from viral infections like the flu, the common cold, the coronavirus, the COVID, bacterial infections like strep throat and pneumonia, fungal infections like fingernail fungus, toenail fungus, vaginal yeast, and jock itch. And once you get at a certain level, it's been noted to be cancer preventive. So no colon cancer, no breast cancer, no pancreatic cancer.
0: That's right. That's good information right there. You're on with Dr. Collier. Good morning.
4: Yes, I want to ask him, what causes your nail beds to hurt?
2: Sometimes you can get an infection of the nail beds called a paronychia, particularly if you keep your hands in water. You're doing a lot of things like washing dishes, et cetera. You will notice that they become a little swollen. Sometimes you'll see a pussy exudate from that. Those can be relieved by antibiotics. Sometimes you have to open them up and drain them. There are other things that can do it as well, just minor trauma to the fingertips. And so you want to make sure that you're taking some things to optimize your nail health. Collagen is good. Vitamin D is good. And omega-3. Fish oil. You can even take an omega-3 fish oil capsule and stick a pin in it and open it up and rub it on the nail beds, and that will give you some benefit as well.
0: All right. Dr. Collier, let everybody know how you can be reached real quick.
2: 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I can be reached on all social media. 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
5: It's time for Gary's Word of the Week.
4: And you know this, man.
6: All right, y'all. Rick, it's the morning show. It is about that time to expand your vocabulary with the word of the week. And Gary, please don't embarrass us. So the question is, what word will you be expanding our vocabulary with this week?
7: Well, Ricky, this week's word is a beautiful word. It's one of the fabulous words. I've probably used it a couple of times. I can't recall. But anyway, this week's word, y'all, is
6: forget about the word. Tell us, where did you use the word? Where were you when you used the word? Was your ass drunk somewhere? What happened?
7: Well, I don't know why I don't want to come out.
6: But did you just add it? I used it a couple of times.
8: Right.
6: Where? And when?
9: Yeah, you ain't never used this
8: word.
9: You need
8: other people. We don't believe you.
7: I don't remember. But look like I did.
9: Gary, can I give you a hint on how to handle big words?
7: Okay, you give me a hint and let me damn pronounce them.
9: Well, look, you approach it like a piece of meat. You don't put the whole thing in your mouth. You cut it into little pieces. You cut it into little pieces. I'm serious. Look at it like a steak. You cut it into little pieces.
7: Well, I don't eat steak.
9: Okay, but look, cut the word into pieces and then try to put each piece together. That's how you handle big words.
7: Is that what you did when you was locked up? Cut them in pieces?
9: Yeah, I cut them in pieces. Okay, so break it down. There you go.
7: Damn, why the word don't come out?
4: Give him a chance. Wait.
6: You probably have said the word before. You just probably never read it on paper, but you.
7: That's probably what it was.
6: Okay. What's the first three? Gary, you making it harder than what it really is.
8: I mean, you say the first syllable all the time. You just
6: all
8: mean this, but you say this.
6: Yeah.
7: This.
6: That's it. Go. This.
7: Ain't nobody
6: what?
7: Said nothing.
6: Nobody you said you anything.
4: Today?
6: You managed yourself.
4: Last night.
6: Gary.
7: What?
6: Start at the G. Start at the G and do that.
4: G for grace. How about that?
7: Jen.
6: Just start. Okay, Jen what? Genuinely.
7: Jen, you, us, Lee.
6: Yeah, say it again.
7: Jen, you, us, Lee.
6: All right, say the D-I-S-I-N part.
7: This in Jen, you, us, Lee.
6: That, say it again, all together.
7: This in genuously?
6: Yeah,
9: there you go.
6: Disingenuously.
9: There you go.
4: Yeah,
6: okay, now what is it? It's an adjective. And it's what? And it's pronounced
7: disingenuously.
8: Oh, Lord.
6: Yeah.
7: Hey, oh, Lord, my.
6: Gary.
8: That was great.
4: You added an L in there.
6: Oh, use the word. The definition is to communicate in a way.
7: To communicate
6: somewhat,
7: in a way.
6: That's somewhat dishonest and doesn't give the complete truth. All right. Give an example how you can use it in a sentence.
7: When asked, Gary disingenuously denies that he misses and longs for the filthy, sweaty overnight hookups with the legendary V.E. James.
6: Yeah, there you go.
8: I gotta be filthy and sweaty.
4: You know what?
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19: All right, 26 minutes after the hour, y'all got your front page right here. Alfreda's, good morning.
16: Good morning, Ricky. It's Wednesday, June 17th. I'm Alfreda's. Here's what's going on in the news. I don't know why I said my name again, but there you have it. All right. On to a serious story. Tensions are boiling over in Senatobia, Mississippi, where police in riot gear used tear gas last night to disperse hundreds of protesters outside a Walmart. 2 days after a one-year-old boy was killed there in an officer-involved shooting. Now, the crowd was demanding answers in the death of one-year-old Cohen Wiley, who was shot Sunday after police responded to a reported shoplifting call and tried to stop a vehicle carrying two adults and the child. Investigators say the driver allegedly steered toward officers and one officer fired into the car, striking Cohen. He later died at the hospital. State investigators are reviewing that shooting. In other news, federal prosecutors are going after 15 people in Minnesota, accusing them of conspiring to interfere with ICE officers during immigration raids in Minneapolis. Now, the defendants were charged yesterday with conspiracy to impede or injure federal officers. This is just the latest flashpoint in the fight over immigration enforcement as federal raids continue drawing protests and confrontations in cities across the country. In health news, a lot of people have swapped cigarettes for vapes, but that icy hit may come with its own risks. New researchers found that the lab-made cooling chemical used in some vapes caused mice's heart to beat irregularly three times more often. It also changed the rhythm of stressed human heart cells, and vape use is spreading so fast, it's up 872% in recent years. For info on these stories and more, go to RickySmileyMorningShow.com. Now, here's a look at sports.
0: Rock T, the sports genius, is in the building.
17: Sure am, ladies and gentlemen. Let me tell y'all something. The Knicks-Spurs was the most watched NBA finals since 1998. Averaged 20.6 million viewers. Game 5 picked at 33 million viewers, man. Crazy. And everyone is still talking about how the Spurs star Victor Wembanyama not shaking hands with his Knicks after the game after losing. Former NBA player Kendrick Perkins shares his thoughts on that sportsmanship.
20: I love it, and I'm not the only former player that loves it. Larry Bird, he didn't shake hands. Isaiah Thomas, he didn't shake hands. We have to get back to rivalries. We have to get back to guys not liking one another. It is good and great for the game of basketball. You know, the people in the AAU space, Perk, you got to teach good sportsmanship. I ain't got to teach nothing. I'm not with that friendly stuff, and I'm glad Wemby is taking this somewhat villain approach because the league has been missing it.
17: Let me tell y'all something, man. Here are my quick 2 cents. I believe in both. But while we playing against each other, you ain't my friend, and I ain't your friend. My only friend on the court is Spalding or Wilson, whatever the brand name on that ball. That's my only friend. Now, after the game, even if I lose, I'm going to come shake your hand. I'm going to tip my hat to you and say, hey, good job, good game. So I believe in a little bit of both. What you think, Rick?
19: Yeah, I agree with you. But, man, back in the day, man, when them players had beef and you felt the intensity, I kind of missed that too and or whatever. But, you know, all these people start – all these basketball players, they going to church. They're trying to go to heaven. So they let me go over here and shake the hands of my enemy. Let me be friends with the enemy. No, I want beef. I want what Michael Jordan and Isaiah Thomas had. They had beef.
17: Come on. Beef. Now, I don't like the participation trophies and them participation ribbons either. Like everybody get a trophy. I don't like that stuff.
19: I don't like it either. I can't stand it. Damn right. Say it again.
17: Earn it. Yeah. Earn it, man.
19: Making these children, why these children act like that. You know what I'm saying? They entitled to everything. Make them get work for it. Work hard for it.
17: Quit
19: matter
17: being
19: fact, soft. My twins moving up the blue belt today. So, hell,
17: come
19: they
17: on,
19: earned
17: dog.
19: It. They work hard. Twins. Getting kicked in the face and everything. They didn't kick some folks in the face. Or whatever. They're getting blue belt today. You heard me?
17: Let's go with the blue belt.
19: On my mama.
21: On my hood.
22: Drop it like it's hot. Drop it like it's hot.
23: So hot and
24: that's
23: hot.
24: You can catch me at the hot spot. It's the
19: BRA 18. All right, y'all. 29 before the top of the hour. Time at the hot spot. What up, Brett?
21: What up, Ricky? Good morning, everybody. I'm your girl, Brett Tatat, and this is the hot spot where we bring you music, movies, and more. So let's get on off into this thing. R&B singer Joe just made his NPR Tiny Desk debut last Wednesday as part of their Black Music Month celebration. Not only did he perform his greatest hits, but he also issued an apology to BET, y'all, and here's what he says happened.
25: I got into it with one of the higher-ups, and I cursed them out, and they took my award from me. I gotta say this. I want to apologize to Stephen Hill. Whatever I was going through, whatever was going on backstage, I apologize to you. You know, that was one of those memories where I realized the stage is way bigger than me. But at the same time, I should have got my award. You should have gave me my just due. And I'm still waiting for it. I don't want one of those hand-me-downs later on down the line. Honorary awards, I don't want one of those. I don't mind it. Don't get me wrong. Don't hold off on it.
19: Right.
21: Yeah, but you can't cuss nobody out at BET and didn't expect to get an award. Stephen Hill. Definitely not Stephen Hill. Very wrong person, so... Sorry that happened to you, Joe, but it is what it is. But he ended his story where he was showing love for BET, so you can see Joe's Tiny Desk concert now on YouTube, and coincidentally, his daughter is singing background vocals. So I know y'all watch Tiny Desk concerts, right?
26: Never heard of them.
19: Oh, yeah.
21: Never heard of them? Really?
19: Man.
16: Brad, you need to do one.
21: I know.
19: Yeah, that's what I'm waiting on. Yeah, and you need to have the morning show on there. We need to be there when you do yours.
21: Oh, y'all to be the Deuteronomaires.
19: Absolutely.
21: Gary, you never seen it for real?
1: Tiny Desk?
21: Yeah.
1: Like just, a little...
19: Some of them do concerts on the front porch.
21: No, that's a different one.
1: Oh, yeah, that's
21: a different
1: saying,
21: one.
1: I saw that
21: now, the front porch, that's a different one. Tiny Desk is the one with the books behind it. Like,
1: oh, that's touching.
21: And the small little area. It's good, Gary. You
1: well,
21: got
1: to watch it yet, baby, Miss Tiny Desk.
21: Got to get your streaming services together.
1: That's what I need to get, honey.
19: Oh, go to that damn Android.
2: Why the desk got to be a girl, though?
19: Right.
2: That'd be Miss Tiny Desk.
21: Oh, right. My God. You know what? 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Coming up next, y'all, we got Dwight Stone with the Praise Mixdown. The time now is 27 minutes before the top of the hour. 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

playing all your favorites for you while you're working. Brandy, right here on Magic 95.5. Happy hump day. Gonna have a great time, as always. I'm Robin Simone. 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Yeah, we'll talk right after Prince. Got some Busta Rhymes, Michael Jackson, and Aaliyah's Try Again right here.

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0: 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Good morning to you on this hump day, and it's a Wellness Wednesday. You've been feeling a little lazy? I hate to tell you, friend, that may be burnout. You know we're going to talk about it a little later on. Plus, all this week, we've been refreshing your routine, all compliments of Tim Hortons. And today is no different. You know, Tim does cold right, from smooth iced coffees to refreshing fruit-filled refreshers. Your summer stop starts at Tim Hortons, and I got a $25 gift card just for you. Yes, caller number 9. Hit me up, 614-291-0955. 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
0: Thank you, dear God, for my life, my family, my community, and my friends. I seek forgiveness of any sins I may have committed, and I pray that I will not repeat bad decisions. I pray today for others, including myself, for all of us in need of your mercy and grace. 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We surrender all stress and doubts, all anxiety and worries, all misbeliefs and misinformation, all anger and hatred, all fears and trepidations, as well as all challenges and victories to your divine wisdom and infinite power. 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I love you, dear God, and I praise thy holy name. Hallelujah and amen.

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0: his new album, Saturday Night, Sunday Morning, dropping on Friday on Juneteenth. Yeah, make sure you support it. 614-291-0955. I'm looking for you as we are refreshing your routine. Hello, who's this?
1: Liz Watson.
0: Hey, Liz, how are you?
1: Hey, I'm doing well. How are you?
0: I'm wonderful. Could you use an iced coffee? How about a breakfast sandwich?
1: I love iced coffee all the time. That's how I start my day.
0: Ooh, well, start your day with some Tim Hortons. How about a $25 gift card?
1: Thank you.
0: You are so welcome. You are my caller number 9. We want to start your day off right with a little Tim Hortons.
1: Okay, thank you.
0: You are so welcome. Just know Tim's does cold all summer long with refreshing iced coffees, fruity refreshers, and breakfast wraps made fresh when you order.
1: Yes, ma'am.
0: And I just need one thing from you, friend.
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0: All right, Columbus, the primaries, they're done. Now it gets real. 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

We are your at-work station with D'Angelo's Brown Sugar right here on Magic 95.5. It's Father's Day. It's Sunday. What you got planned for Dad? Now, I know Dad would love to be on that one voyage. Now, I know it's not until October, but whatever you got planned will cancel all of that out. All right? So book it right now as we are set to sail out of Miami, October 26th through November the 1st. Now, I know you heard T.I. is going to be aboard that ship, but I bet you didn't know Eric Benet is going to be there. Dave Hollister, Jaheim, Q Parker, Tone Stiff, Jay Brown, and your boy Keith Sweat, and many more. Yeah, you can book right now. 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

0: It's the music that moves you. The songs that make your day better. 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Where your favorites never stop.
1: You know, we're all human. And, you know, we're all sexual beings too. So it's lovemaking is just...

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0: Magic 95.5. Coming up next hour, we got to talk Raheem Devon. You know, he's going to be in town next Wednesday, the convention center for this year's Uplift Her event. Yeah, he's performing. How would you like to meet and greet with Raheem and get yourself qualified for a spa day, you and one of your girlfriends? Yeah, we'll talk about that next hour. Also, we got a lot to chat about. Mystical is going back to jail. I can't believe what he said to the courts before he was sentenced. Yeah, we got to chat about that. Plus, former President Barack Obama, you know about his presidential center. The big grand opening is scheduled for tomorrow. We got to chat about who is going to be there. Plus, Chris Brown, that lawsuit, it ended in mistrial. Yeah, what's trending is going down in the 1 o'clock hour. Yeah, we got lots to chat about. You don't want to miss out on that. You know, sometimes you got to face it head on. I've got your midday motivation on the way. A little something for you to nest on. I'll share right after Color Me Bad, Ashanti, got some Ja Rule, and Olivia Dean. Her latest is next.
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0: All right, Columbus, the primaries, they're done. Now it gets real. Election Day is Tuesday, November 3rd. And if you're not registered by Monday, October 5th, you're already out of the game. 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

0: Raheem Devon is going to be in the city next Wednesday for the Uplift Her event. How would you like to meet him before the show and get yourself qualified for a special spa day? You and one of your friends. Yeah, stay locked in for all of those details. I say check in around 12:20. Stay closed.
1: These are words to nest on. Real motivation for real life. Something honest, something grounding, something to carry with you today. Let's talk.
0: You know, sometimes you got to face things head on. Because the longer you avoid something, the bigger it feels. Because what you're running from isn't going to get smaller while you look the other way. Because strength isn't pretending something doesn't exist. Strength is looking at it dead in the eye and saying, I may not have all the answers, but I'm not backing down either. Growth happens when excuses end and action begins. Because some battles aren't won by being the smartest person in the room. They're won by being the one willing to face what others keep avoiding. So whatever is in front of you today, don't go around it. Don't hide from it. Don't keep postponing it. You got to face it head on, because on the other side of that uncomfortable conversation, that difficult decision, or that scary moment, friend, is peace, or maybe that breakthrough that you've been praying for. Just a little something for you to nest on. Hold tight. DJ Domi Styles with the Midday Mix Party is next.
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3: Local for you, I'm Matt Barnes with NBC for update on Urban One. A 19-year-old from Knox County is set to appear in court for the first time in connection to a planned attack at the White House on Sunday. The investigation into Tyson Proper started when his mom called authorities. Proper admitted to talking to others online about a plan to fly drones carrying explosives over the White House during the UFC fights. Coda is hosting a free produce giveaway today. 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It will run until the final boxes are distributed. And tonight, Columbus Parks and Recreation is hosting a community input session for a proposed park in Linden. The Linden Green Line is expected to be a 58-acre linear park with trails that run through the Linden and Northland neighborhoods. That meeting will take place at the Maloney Park Shelter off of Joyce Avenue from 5 to 7 tonight. Join us at 4, 5, and 6 tonight to follow these stories and your most accurate forecasts. 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

Midday Mix Party. Holding us down on this hump day. We are Magic 95.5. I'm Robin Simone. I appreciate you so much for listening. You heard Raheem Devon is making his way back to the city. Yeah, he's performing over at the Uplift Her event. Yeah, it's happening next Wednesday, June 24th, over at the Greater Columbus Convention Center. He's going to be there as well as actress Megan Good. Yeah, this is where us ladies need to take charge of our well-being. And this event

0: spa day. You and one of your girlfriends. Yeah, compliments of Bijou Wellness Lounge, 580 Office Parkway, right there in Westerville. How do you win it? Well, head over to our website right now at mycolumbusmagic.com for your chance at winning. Feeling a little lazy? Well, that laziness may actually be burnout, friend, and we're going to talk about it on this Wellness Wednesday. Yeah, inside of the 2 o'clock hour, so you don't want to miss out on that. Plus some great music, Monica, Mary J., and Victoria Monet next.
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0: Victoria Monet's latest right there. And let me tell you, friend, you need to be booking your travel. The One Voyage Cruise, boy, is going to be off the chain. We've added some folks. Eric Benet, Dave Hollister, Jaheim, Q Parker from 112, Tone Stiff, my boy Jay Brown. You already know T.I. is going to be on the cruise. Keith Sweat, Rick Ross, the Commodores, the SOS Band, as we are sailing out of Miami this year, October 26th through November the 1st. And you know, Father's Day is this weekend. Pops may want a cruise. Yes. And you know what I'm hearing? Folks are actually planning to renew their vows on the cruise this year. That is going to be awesome. Listen, when you book, still use the code word CBUS, because we want to make sure that Columbus is represented well on the cruise. And you can head over to onevoyagecruise.com, or you can call 214-495-1963. 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And yes, it is a party with a purpose, raising money for our HBCUs. Leon Thomas is coming. Lauryn Hill, Kehlani is on the way. And 112 is next.
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4: Well, your boy Mystical is headed back to prison. 20 years after pleading guilty to a reduced charge of third-degree rape in connection to that 2022 case in Louisiana. Now, of course, the victim told the courts that Mystical choked, punched, and forcibly raped her. And, of course, you know, during the trial, Mystical said, if I did that to you, I deserve the max sentence. And that's what he got under the plea deal, 20 years. Now, you know, just days before the sentencing, Mystical tried to withdraw his guilty plea, claiming that he was under emotional distress when he accepted the deal. However, the courts denied that request.
5: Me, I'm loyal and honest, and I'm a good person, and I call a spade. Money don't make me, I make money. Without money, I'd be the same person.
4: Well, Floyd Mayweather Jr. right there, he's in some hot water. Now, according to court documents, he's facing two felony charges after prosecutors say he wrote a bad check trying to purchase some high-end jewelry valued at like $200,000. Now, authorities allege that he wrote a bad check despite not having enough money in his account to cover the purchase, which results in facing charges of felony theft and intent to defraud. Now, he did have a court appearance. He wasn't there, but his attorney was present. If convicted, they say jail time, but in these cases, they often end with financial restitution or negotiated agreements. I'll keep you posted. Well, Chris Brown's $90 million lawsuit has ended in a mistrial. Yes, the lawsuit filed by his former housekeeper claiming that she was bitten by his dog. One of the jurors reportedly violated court rules researching the case online and then sharing the information with other jurors. Yes, and because of the juror's misconduct, the judge has dismissed the jury and the trial will have to start all over with a new panel. Well, Tim's right there is set to perform at the grand opening ceremony for the Obama Presidential Center in Chicago. She is set to join a star-studded lineup that includes Stevie Wonder, John Legend, Jennifer Hudson, Bono, and more. Now, the official dedication ceremony is going to take place tomorrow with the center opening to the public on Juneteenth. This coming Friday, the campus is going to feature a museum, a library, educational programming, public gathering spaces, and community resources. Former First Lady Michelle Obama has spoken about the significance of transforming the site into a place focused on community and inspiration. Remember, keep your head to the sky. I'm Robin Simone, and this is What's Trending.
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4: All right, Columbus, the primaries, they're done. 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
1: Now keep in mind that I'm an artist, and I'm sensitive about my... So y'all be nice about it. 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

0: Love is his best R&B at home with a Ricky Smiley Morning Show. Speaking of love, Wyclef Jean. You know, he's going to be in the city this weekend. Yeah, this Saturday over at the Commons for Nationwide's Picnic with the Pops. Yeah, he's performing over at the Commons with the Columbus Symphony Orchestra. This is a treat. And I will tell you, friend, we are showing love this coming Friday. We've got tickets to see Wyclef every hour. So make sure you're locked in this Friday. I will tell you, for all details, including tickets, you can swing over to ColumbusSymphony.com. But make sure you're locked in on Friday for your chance at winning. Coming up, some great music to get you through the rest of your workday. How about some Frankie Beverly and Mays? Yes, we're going to start it off with that, plus some Money Long. Aaliyah is coming up. Something classic from Patrice Rushen and the latest from Ari Lennox and more next.
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I'm the man from the big VA. Won't you come play around my way? And listen to what I gotta say. Simple plan. Don't you know I am the man? Rock shows here, the gym, Japan. Have people shaking my hand.

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I'm going to be there at 3 o'clock, 3443 Agler Road, right here in Columbus. 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Burnout. Yeah, we'll talk the signs. Give you a couple songs right after Foxy, Usher, Ari Lennox, and

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0: Ari Lennox right there with Vacancy on this Wellness Wednesday. You know, if you've been feeling lazy, unmotivated, or struggling just to get things done lately, experts say it's not laziness at all. It just could be burnout. You know, burnout is a state of physical, mental, and emotional exhaustion, and it can make even the simple tasks feel overwhelming. A couple signs of burnout: constant fatigue even after sleeping, lack of motivation, difficulty concentrating, increased irritability, that's me right there, feeling emotionally drained, trouble enjoying activities that you normally love. You know, experts say recognizing burnout early, taking time to rest, recharge, and just setting some boundaries can help prevent more serious health concerns. And you know, it's not a bad idea just to reach out to your doctor. On the way, before I head over to the resource fair, I got to squeeze in a couple more of your favorites, like Keith Sweat, who is performing on the One Voyage. Book that travel, onevoyagecruise.com. We got Twisted coming up. Got some Zapp and Roger, Mariah, Janet, and Chris Brown is next.
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0: 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Lenders, yes, and even folks that will help you with your first down payment. So make sure you are headed there. It's happening now through 6 p.m. today, 3443 Agler Road, right here in Columbus. I need to make a move right now because I got to be there by 3 o'clock. So I am headed there right now. Plus, tomorrow I'll be on, God willing, 10 a.m. as we're going to get through the workday together. Until we connect again, friend, just know that with him, through him, all things are possible. And I'm leaving you in great hands. Your boy DL, he's next.
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2: I'm Jennifer Bullock with an NBC4 News update on Urban One. A suspect wanted in a mass shooting in Toledo was arrested in Columbus today. A source tells NBC4 20-year-old Kenai Taylor was arrested at an apartment on East Town Street. Taylor was wanted on 11 counts of felonious assault in the shooting, which happened June 6th at the Old West End Festival. 12 people were injured. And happening today, a 19-year-old from Knox County is set to appear in court for the first time in connection with a planned attack at the White House Sunday. Tyson Proper admitted to talking to others online about a plan to fly drones carrying explosives over the White House during the UFC fights. Proper is being held on multiple charges, including conspiracy to commit an offense against the United States. Join us at 4, 5, and 6 tonight to follow these stories and your most accurate forecast. Local for you, I'm Jennifer Bullock. And
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0: My name is DL.
1: What did you set this on, hell? You gotta make her say my name one time here.
0: My name is DL.
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1: It is the D.L. Hughley Show, your 2026 edition. In case you're going to be in Detroit tomorrow night, I will be at the Soundboard in the Motor City Casino. Then the following day, I will be, where am I at, Junius?
3: In Waterloo.
4: Junius knows all.
1: Waterloo is where Napoleon bought it at. Where's the casino?
3: Now you're asking two questions.
1: Yeah, there it is at one time.
3: You're over.
1: And while he's figuring out where I'm going to be, it is Black Music Month, of course, Mental Health Awareness Month, and Pride Month all in one time. And
5: men's mental health. Don't take it away. It's not everybody. Yeah, it's men's.
1: Men's mental health.
5: Yeah.
4: And go on and throw in there that Father's Day is coming up in this month, too. So it's a lot.
1: Which is ironic. It is a tale of two fathers, right? Because I remember the young man who's unfortunately, his son lost his life. I'm calling Melo Anthony, the guy who was killed in the skirmish with Carmelo Anthony. You know, he did, you know, I'm sure by now you've heard his diatribe.
5: Ugh.
1: Where he basically wrote out every trope about black people and black fathers and stuff like that. And that's a fairly common occurrence, but I'm going to do a little note from the GED section and hope that it addresses at least some of it. If the peace treaty, if that's what you want to call it, you might as well, he should write it on a white napkin because it very clearly is a surrender.
5: Yeah. Yeah.
1: He should write it on a white napkin. And the Iranians will get $300 billion just from their oil reserves mm-hmm. and another $300 billion that the United States give them.
5: Wow.
1: To repair the country.
5: Yeah.
1: So they get billions and we got the bill.
3: Do the losers go the spoils? I thought it was just to the
5: Is that the art of the deal? That's the art of the deal right there? Oh, come
4: Apparently.
5: On.
1: What Trump is trying to do at all costs, and they know this, what he's trying to do at all costs is have this be over before the midterms.
5: Yep.
1: And even then, and trying to do whatever he can to mitigate his damage from the midterms. But you know, it's a horrible thing when the reflecting pool turns green. Like, it's like, you know what? Upon further reflection, happy birthday to Kendrick Lamar. Happy birthday to Venus Williams. Happy birthday to Amari Cooper. Happy birthday to Barry Manilow. Happy birthday to Newt Gingrich. Happy birthday to Jamal Mixon. Hercules. Happy birthday to Crazy Bone. Happy birthday to Joe Piscopo. Happy birthday to Arabian Prince. Happy birthday to Albert Haynesworth from the NFL. And happy birthday to Emmanuel Quickly. How come we're not doing the Kendrick Lamar birthday mix?
4: Yeah, why don't we do that?
5: Because our format only plays a couple songs.
3: Yeah, yeah.
4: We're going to play two songs.
1: Oh, we're going to play Jay-Z?
5: Sure.
1: Oh, you can only get it at Target.
3: What?
1: We got a great show lined up for you. Of course, Jasmine going to tell us what's trending. I'm going to have a little note from the GED section right now. Here's Ghost Town DJs. It is the D.L. Hughley Show.

0: 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We're going to cover today's top stories with what's trending. That'll be up at the Chris Brown. It's the D.L. Hughley Show.
1: They call me U.S.H.E.R.R.A.Y.M. Oh, indeed. Baby, tell me what you want to do with me.

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1: Jazz band.
2: Women.
1: Tell these good people what is trending.
2: Ooh, let me tell you, people are hot at Jay-Z. Oh, this whole thing, partnering with Target to release that 30th anniversary collector's edition of his debut album, Reasonable Doubt. When I tell you the internet is on fire.
1: Don't they got to be mad at Kendrick Lamar and other artists who have released?
2: I mean, but you know what? I will say this. You can partner with whomever you like. But when you know what we've been dealing with, especially in the Black community and specifically Black women, and the Target situation, the fact that we've been boycotting them forever, and then you do this in our faces, I mean, come on, that's a lot.
3: I drove past Target. A lot of us still sneaking in and out of there.
2: Oh, yeah, they do. I mean, listen, I'm not saying
1: you should dime on them. You should dime on them.
2: Right. I'm not saying that every Black female in the country is not going to Target, but there is a large swath of Black females who don't F with it no more. It's just the truth.
1: And that's what they're using Jay-Z for.
2: Yeah. And you know, I'm thinking to myself, okay, and Beyonce had to be in on this at the table when they were making this decision, or he had to come home and say, yo, I'm doing this thing with Target. She know what's happening. People are very upset.
1: Yeah, I know that gay dude that I put on my page, he was, woo.

0: You've been waiting for that one, Juno.
1: Everybody ain't on your side, baby. And stop thinking that they are. Everybody's not on your side.
2: Nope. Hilarious. Anyway, also trending. I don't know if you guys talked about this or not, or if you've even seen this story.
1: Well, when you were messing around, we were working. So ask us.
2: Well, you can call it messing around, but I was taking care of my family. Watch your mouth. Anyway, did you see 71 girls who were found wandering in the sewer system of New York?
1: Yeah.
2: Up in Nyack.
1: In Nyack. Yeah.
2: Did you see this?
1: Yeah.
2: Now, here's the thing. I don't know if you guys remember a couple of years ago, they found some underground tunnels as well under Jewish synagogues and whatnot and, you know, mattresses and all the things. And so they're saying, the people from this particular community are saying, well, no, they were in the park wandering and they got lost and that's how they ended up down there.
1: Right.
2: 71.
1: They went on a field trip. they went on a field trip and came out under the restaurant. They're like, what are all these white girls coming out from under this restaurant for?
2: Yeah, with no chaperone, with no adult. 71? Yeah. Come on, stop.
1: Yeah.
2: Whatever. Mm. Yeah. So they're trying to get to the bottom of that, but that's what's trending.
1: All right, coming up, we got a little note from the GED section. It's the D.L. Hughley Show.
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1: And we're back.

This week was demonstrative of a tale of two black fathers. One, as told by Jeff Metcalf, who fortunately lost his son in the fight between Carmelo Anthony. That is unfortunate. I've said this before. I feel nothing but sympathy for a man or a family that loses a young son or a young child, period. I think that it is unimaginable grief. But grief is not an entree into racist tropes. And that's exactly what Jeff Metcalf did. The familiar tropes that he rolled out were talking about black people in general. And particularly, he said something about black fathers. And it is, I think that it's all too common for people to assail black fatherhood. It's often too common for them to use stereotypes. We can tell them ad nauseum that the CDC says that black men participate at a greater degree than any other black fathers participate at a greater degree than virtually any other demographic. But that will fall on deaf ears. But I think more demonstrably was the tale of Jalen Bronson, NBA champion Jalen Bronson, and his father. I think it is the story of David and Goliath. If David were sitting there with his father, I'm struck by the fact that he was playing the face of the league, the 7'6" behemoth, Wimby, who was going to be the face of the league and who was heralded to win and that he was supposed to win. As a matter of fact, 75% of the time they played, 75% of the time the San Antonio Spurs won. And every single time the New York Knicks came back. Now, I'm not going to say that this is the best team the Knicks have ever had. I'm not going to say that he is the best player that they have ever had. That's going to be up to them to decide. But I will say this. In 53 years, what I found the most remarkable, what is the clearest example of what a black father can do to a black son. Every single time they fell behind, that young man had to sit next to his father. And his father had prepared him for every single moment. There was a sense of calm you could see. You could just see that they didn't panic because that man was sitting next to that father, that black father, and he had taught him. He had shown him. He had pushed him to the limit. So when he was being pushed to his limit externally, he rose. He rose. And he won when nobody thought he could. He shut up all the doubters. As a matter of fact, you would learn that the only person who really, really believed in him was the father who pushed him to the greatness. I don't know if he's the greatest Nick ever, but that was the greatest example, the starkest example of what a black man sitting next to his black son can do against all odds. So the next time somebody wants to quantify what it is to be a black father, or to malign it, or to denigrate it, or to stereotype it, the next time you ask where a black father is, he's helping his son raise a championship trophy. It's a little note from the GED section. Got the Jazz Report coming up in 15 minutes. It's the D.L. Hughley Show.

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1: The Supreme Court has decided to take up a case about just how long ICE can keep lawful permanent residents in immigration detention centers without any opportunity to post bond. The government has asked the Supreme Court to rule that when a person is in detention with deportation proceedings pending, that the person can be denied bond for the entirety of their detention, which could be months or years. Given the American Civil Liberties Union's attempts to get the court not to hear this specific case, it's clear that immigrants nationwide risk heading toward the loss of another constitutional right.
2: Of course, those men might as well wear hoods with their robes. Here's the thing. Do you realize now the world is in the United States of America? The World Cup is here, right?
3: Yep.
2: What a bad time and a bad look for us at this time. What a bad look for us. Imagine wanting your whole life to see this thing called America, and this is the version of it you get.
3: Yep.
2: Wow. Wow.
1: That's crazy.
2: That's why people are leaving. That is why travel, like Vegas, can't take many more years of this. Literally. And I just think all because I saw today where they were talking about the rural impact of Medicaid being stripped away and SNAP benefits. And I just couldn't muster up any sympathy for them because it was okay when they thought it was everybody else.
1: Yep.
2: Apparently, those bootstraps they want us to pull ourselves up by was paid for by SNAP benefits.
1: Mm-mm-mm.
2: Where you get them boots from? WIC. Where you got them from?
1: Well, if you're trying to control your blood sugar levels, working out at night might be the best solution. A new study suggests exercise performed between 6 p.m. and midnight appear to be better at controlling those levels all day long. Now, this was particularly true of people with a sort of impaired blood sugar regulation associated with diabetes.
2: Yeah.
1: I don't want to work out at night like that. I'm tired. I'm going to go to bed.
2: Yeah.
1: And 6 midnight, yeah, stop. I'm not doing it.
3: It'll wake you up.
2: Then they'll tell you if you stay up too late, it messes your circadian rhythm up. It's crazy. So.
1: No, thank you.
2: All right. We talked about this. I talked about this, particularly my note from the GED section. Carmelo Anthony, Texas team, was sentenced to 35 years of fatally stabbing another athlete. As Austin Metcalf at a high school track meet was the verdict. And sentencing fair and just. I will say this. I can't know this. I don't know all the evidence. I do know optically it doesn't look good when you have a jury and you have a judge and a prosecutor and a father who are in close proximity. I do know that there was never a change for venue. And I do know that there were no black people on the jury.
1: Yep.
3: Right.
2: It's always funny how void where we're at right now. Where unless white juries haven't been the most judicious, they have freed a lot of people that have done harm to black people. I don't care if it's the people that bombed those little girls in Birmingham or Medgar Evers or the Mississippi Three. They've had a dubious history of not being fair to black people. And everybody always, well, you know, black people commit most of the murders. You know who else commits, who is also the most exonerated for those murders? Black people. So I think we could have avoided a lot. But you think that it was fair and just? That's the question we're going to pose to you. 877-242-2426.
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0: 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It's the DL Hughley Show. And we're back.
1: It's the DL Hughley Show. Of course, the tragedy of Austin Metcalf and Carmelo Anthony is going to be a cautionary tale, I think, for years. Do you think that Carmelo Anthony's sitting was fair and just? We're going to go to our social media platform. Junius, what are they saying out there?
2: David from Dallas said that this is just a modern-day version of frontier justice.
1: Yeah. I just, it's always ironic how they can twist, you know. Here's what would help avoid a lot of stuff. Maybe white people should stop going up to people and asking them what they're doing there.
3: How about that?
1: Maybe that. Because always, and if you're so afraid, how come you going forward? It's fight or flight. It ain't fight and fight.
2: Yeah.
1: The one common denominator is white people making a presumption to ask people what they're doing there. Mm-hmm. And it wasn't a teacher. It wasn't a coach. It wasn't an official. And don't ask me why he has a gun, a knife, in a state where they were trying to get kids to be able to carry guns. So I'm asking you, do you think the sentence is fair and just? I think optically, I think that all the external circumstances beg a question. And I think that people are going to have a problem until they're, we don't trust the system already. And there should have been a level of transparency that was unassailable. But, of course, unfortunately, that's not what happened. So we're going to leave that up to you. You think the sentence was fair and just? 877-242-2426. Get into your calls directly. It's the D.L. Hughley Show.
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12: 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Remember, if you are going to be in Detroit, I'll be at the Soundboard in Motor City Casino. And then the following day, I will be in Waterloo, New York. At what casino? Is that Junius?
13: The Larago. I mean,
12: Larago. Not to be confused with Marilago. Not that one.
13: Larado.
12: Larado. Yeah. Do you think the sentence for Carmelo Anthony of 35 years was fair and just, Skip? What do you think?
14: No. And the reason why, I'm just looking at the other thing. There have been similar cases in Texas where a white child has stabbed somebody and ran from the police and did a whole lot of things. One of them got 4 years, another one got 10 years. So when the black guy does the same thing, so I'm not even arguing this part. I'm looking at the sentencing side. You get 35, which is, you know, way more than all the similar cases that has happened recently. And only thing I can see difference is the color of the skin of the so-called assailant.
12: What is unassailable is that black people, statistically, this is not just me, get way more time for the same crime.
13: Mm-hmm.
12: It's just true. So we don't have to pretend. That's one thing we ain't got to debate. They get way more time for the same crime.
14: Allison, he got a 10-year for he stabbed in an altercation and fatally stabbed somebody, and he got 10 years. And I forgot the other one that got four.
12: White kid that killed all those people drunk driving, and they charged him. He got exonerated because he had affluenza.
14: Mm-hmm. Yeah. Not to mention Kyle Rittenhouse.
12: Yeah. Then left his home in another state with a legal gun that he wasn't old enough to have, and got in somebody's business and killed them and was exonerated.
13: Yeah, but
12: now he running around playing warrior with hips. You seen this dude?
13: Oh man,
12: he looked like somebody Nana.
15: He actually does.
12: Wow.
15: I saw a recent picture. I was like, wow. Okay. Yeah.
12: Who you calling an old
15: right.
12: See, he looked like, damn, that gun. You need to be somewhere making dumplings. That's crazy. Give us a call. Let us know what you think. Right now, it's Jamie Foxx. It's the D.L. Hughley Show.
16: Yeah, ladies, I know you're tired of the same old thing. Things have become so mundane. I mean, your bedroom is just so cold. It's so cold. But I'm here to tell you, I got a strategy. We got to heat it up. Come on.

That was Jamie Foxx and Luda, Unpredictable. Do you think that, do you think Carmelo Anthony, 35 years, was it just since, or was it fair or unfair? What do you think? We're going to get your calls directly right now. Here's Olivia Dean. It's the D.L. Hughley Show.

0: That was Olivia Dean, Man I Need. So Carmelo Anthony is a subject that we are that is has the country's rapt attention. I believe now he is at least they're talking about an appeal. Do you think that the sentencing was fair or not? Jasmine, what do you think?
1: Absolutely not. I agree totally with Skip. I think I don't really have any confidence in a fair judicial system. I think, you know, the fact that he was more than likely protecting himself, which is probably why he had the knife in the first place. I don't know the background of his history of why he'd be carrying a knife. But I would imagine the fact that it was an adult, right, who allegedly said, hey, come inside the tent because it's raining. Why would these kids go over? And they obviously said something to him or touched him, because what has not been in question is the fact that his response was, touch me again and see what happens. So that means something was said, something was done that he already felt threatened. And so am I happy that someone has passed away? Absolutely not.
0: They were 230, he was 160. They were twins, right? Mm-hmm. What often happens in these cases is never us approaching them. It's always them feeling like, so at my apartment, my thing wasn't working. So I'm pulling in and this lady comes by and it was the gate I drive in. She said, excuse me, do you live here? I said, lady, if you don't get out of my face. If you don't get out my face, who are you to ask me anything?
2: Correct.
0: Call the police if you think that I'm here doing something. Get out my face. I was just asking. But now I'm just telling.
2: Yeah.
0: I'm a grown dude. You see this car? You see this watch? Look at you. I should be asking if you belong here. Hang on a minute.
2: Right, step off.
0: She broke ass. Is that a Coach bag? Don't talk to me. What's wrong with you? With your muffler off and your Dooney and Berg. If you don't get out my face, I bet you better. Yeah, let's look like they really feel entitled to ask you what you are doing.
3: Yeah.
0: Excuse me, you live here? What are you doing here? It's always. I don't care if it's Ahmaud Arbery. I don't care if it's Tamir Rice. I don't care if it's Trayvon Martin. It is white people stepping outside of their bounds and causing a conflict when they could just. You know what we need to do? Damn racial sensitivity. We need to teach white people to mind their business.
3: Yep. Mm. It goes back to that. Where your papers? You know, show me your papers.
0: Yes.
3: Back way back to that.
0: What is it? The Dred Scott decision that no black person has rights that a white man is inclined to have to respect?
3: Yep.
0: That. They believe that. All right, we're going to get to your calls. We got songs from Biggie and Leah. Of course, I'm calling, taking your calls in about 10 minutes. It's the D.L. Hughley Show.
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10: 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Downtown freeways already a bit crowded. 70 eastbound, heavy coming in from the hilltop with the work being done on the ramp to 71 south. North outer belt very heavy, especially westbound at Westerville. When traffic slows you down, pain can make the ride feel even longer. With just one pill, Aleve provides up to 12 hours of pain relief so you can put pain in the rear view. 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I'm Johnny Hill.
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1: Let me be clear. 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
2: It wasn't no life-threatening stuff.
1: Hey, man, let me tell you, I ain't never been stabbed, but anytime you cut me and my family walks in and they don't do something to you, it's going to be a problem.
3: A lot of men know that if they have to deal with another man, then they're not going to live too quick to put their hands on a woman.
2: If you take my cousin or you take my people, I'm going after you. Any man that beats a woman, that's a coward.
0: Don't miss a minute of it on the D.L. 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
4: You know, we're all human, and, you know, we're all sexual beings, too, so it's lovemaking is just a part of it, and lovemaking is what I do.

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It's the light slow. 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

0: That was October London touch on me. 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
1: Keep your hands to yourself.
0: Do you think Carmelo Anthony's sentencing was just? We're going to the phone.
2: So is the Texans of stand your ground state? Okay, so my thoughts is, here are my thoughts. I guess only white folks can stand their ground. Because DL ran it down yesterday. Oh, all these people, these stand your ground states where it was white folks that were standing their ground. So, no, I don't think it's a just sentence because he was standing his ground. Yeah, I mean, why we can't stand our ground? Oh, we brown, so you can't stand your ground. Right is right and wrong is wrong, bro. So if they can stand their ground, we should be able to stand our ground. But it's apparent that we can't stand our ground because if we stand our ground, you're going to give us 35 years.
3: I think it wasn't fair at all because he was being bullied by those boys. And, you know, he did what he had to do. So, yeah, I say it's self-defense that he should be free. I'm sorry that the family had to lose Austin, but he should keep his hands to himself.
4: My question is, what if the jury's black, the perpetrator is white, the victim is black? What would America do if the perpetrator got 35 years? What would America do in that case?
5: Yeah, I don't think that the sentence was fair and just, especially being that it was a first-degree charge. I've always been told and read the first degree is premeditated. Now, to anything that happens, there's a consequence that follows. So, you know, there's an incident in my home state where a guy hit a car driving too fast and the two people died. And that was, you know, a vehicular homicide because he was driving too fast. So did he mean to do it? No. Was there a consequence? Yes, because a life was lost. But first-degree murder, absolutely not.
6: Listen, I just witnessed a modern-day 2026 lynching of that young man. He's the Emmett Till. That was an unjust trial. This kid got railroaded from day one. What about standing your ground, Texas? Both these boys was bullied. They come from a dysfunctional family. The daddy, the DA, the prosecutor, the judge, they're all friends. And Nick Metcalf's daddy, they're all friends. There's a picture of them. The judge, now we know, he had a federal lawsuit against him. The DA, I mean, the judge, he's on the list of child abuse. The DA has a federal lawsuit against him. This kid was railroaded. This was self-defense. This kid didn't have a chance from day one. White, all white jury. The three black jury they had on there, they kicked him off. So this is a modern day lynching. And black people, listen, I gave to the GoFundMe, and I'm going to continue to give to the young man because I got grandkids his age. We cannot allow this to stand. This kid need to come home. This is self-defense. That's what happened when you bully somebody.
0: All right, Judas, what do you say? You think it was just?
1: Definitely not. You know, from the very beginning, you could tell something was up. You know, there was a gag order placed on the whole trial before the thing even happened. The news couldn't talk about it. No one could look to even bring it up until the trial started. There was no cameras allowed in the courtroom. Testimony from those who saw the actual video, because the whole thing was videotaped. One was on the phone from his supposed best friend. It just disappeared. It just went away. And then the stadium's video system, which recorded the whole thing. Now, they said that the version of that what happened that was shown to the jury was all grainy and low quality. But the ones that were shown to the families and other people 4K. Involved. Yeah, 4K, mm-hmm. Perfectly clear. And it clearly laid out what happened. Yep. So, no, it was no way, no parts, no how.
0: It ain't no way.
1: No, not at all. It was not fair at all. And I can't wait for the appeal.
0: All right. We're going to get to more of your calls in just a few minutes. It's the D.L. Hughley Show right now. Here's Silk Sonic. It's the D.L. Hughley Show.

0: That was Silk Sonic after last night. So the question we're asking, you think Carmelo Anthony, since the 35 years, was fair and just? Going to the phones.
1: Yeah, I feel like with all the racial injustices in America and the way these cases go, I feel like he should get a retrial. It's unfair that it was an all-white jury. And, you know, it's not always about race, but in a country like America where everything primarily is based on race, yes, he deserves a retrial. I'm tapping in from Raleigh, North Carolina.
2: I think it was fair and just. I mean, the young man or kid, he's only going to have to do 17 years for, you know, killing somebody. There's a lot of factors that we don't look at, you know, selecting the jury. The prosecutor has as much input as the defense attorney. They both have the same amount of input on selecting a jury. And according to my understanding, there was only three black jurors available. And of those three, you know, they were either educators and disqualified for that reason, or one said he couldn't, you know, see himself sending a 17-year-old kid to prison for life.
3: I believe that our young man received an unjust trial, and it would be interesting to see the day when we could receive an AI jury. I believe an AI jury would give this young man a more fair trial than an all-white jury would. That would just be very interesting to see. And the AI has all the history, all the case files, everything to go off of. And I believe that that man will receive a better trial under an AI jury over an all-white jury.
0: Coming up, we got our feature, Welcome to the Stage, where we're going to spotlight some of the funniest comedians. We got it for you in about 10 minutes right here on the D.L. Hughley Show.
4: 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And when you need the facts, DL delivers. 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
0: It's the D.L. Hughley Show. And we're back.

0: That, of course, was Jodeci. Get on up. Now it's time to feature some of our some of the funniest comedians. Some you know, some you don't. Right now, he comes to the stage, Harrison Lofton.
1: You know, half our family's black, half our family's white. I didn't really know the name thing's a big deal. You know, like, because we're having a mixed daughter, we have to, like, pick a name, you know? And, like, the black side, they really want us to do a traditional black name. But the white side, they just want, like, a normal name. And so it's... Everyone's asking, dude. I've been doing this really fun thing though, where when one of my white relatives asks me what we're thinking for names, I tell them the blackest name that I can think of, and then I watch them act like they're supportive because they have to act like they're supportive. You know? The other day, man, uncle was like, "What are you guys thinking for names?" And I was like, "Oh, we've already settled on Latanya," and they were like, "Beautiful." Because white people, they have to act like they're supportive because they're white. You have, as a white guilt, you have to be supportive of the black name, you know? Black side, though, no acting on the black side. If they don't like you, they tell you, quit, you know? Like, the other day, my uncle said, yeah, like that. The other day, my uncle... I'm just kidding. This is so nice, though, to talk back to a black woman, though. I don't get to do it at home. No, it's tough though. My in-laws were over the other day and they were like, "What are you guys thinking for names?" And I wasn't doing a game. I was like telling them genuinely that we've been thinking about the name Caitlin. And my mother-in-law was like, "I don't like that." And I was like, "Well, what if we put an apostrophe in there?" What if it was Caitlin? What if we misspelled it? Listen, it's tough, man. There's a lot of consternation right now about the names. Consternation, that was an option for us. No, it's tough. I do think eventually we're gonna compromise. We're just gonna do a Mexican name for our daughter. But this is Guadalupe Lofton. Hey,
0: it's me. Very funny dude. Coming up in less than 15 minutes, we're going to be talking to actor and comedian and frat brother and my line brother, Anthony Anderson, on the D.O. Hughley Show.
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0: It's the Dale Hughley Show, your 2026 edition. Remember that if you are going to be in Detroit tomorrow, I'm going to be at the Motor City Casino at the Soundboard. And then the following day, we're going to be in Waterloo, New York at the Largo Casino. El Largo Casino. So come check me out. That is Thursday and Friday. The World Cup. Has anybody been watching soccer?
1: Yes, I have. You know I have.
0: Yeah, you have.
2: A little bit.
0: Yeah. I saw soccer. I saw the game where Mexico beat one, and the black dude was the one that scored the goal.
1: First goal, yeah. Yep.
0: Yeah. So, but I think it's a bad look. Everybody's still scared to go outside. What was I reading today? I talked about this earlier, but they were talking about the effect of the SNAP benefits cut and the Medicaid cuts are really decimating rural America. The hospitals are closed down, you know, rural hospitals, so people having to drive 2 hours away. Mm-hmm. The reason I don't feel any sense of compassion, because you voted for that to happen to somebody else.
3: Yeah. And it was predicted that it was going to happen.
0: Yeah. The one thing black people ain't going to do is starve. We got a deep freezer. We ready for it. We ready for it. That's the one thing.
2: Ain't that the
0: truth? Remember when America actually thought that, you know, that it was black people, only black people on welfare, and it's actually more white people on welfare than J.D. Vance, the current vice president of the United States of America, was on welfare.
3: Yep.
0: And the thing about it is they thought they were giving their money to all these, you know, welfare queens and everybody, you know, pull yourself up by your bootstraps. And apparently those bootstraps was paid for by food stamps. They really were.
3: Mm-hmm.
0: J.D. Vance was on welfare, but Kamala Harris, the only black female, wasn't ever.
1: How about that?
0: And the only other black resident never wasn't. You think West Africa bad. Try West Virginia.
3: Yeah.
0: And there is nothing more pitiful than broke white people.
2: Ooh.
0: Nothing more.
2: You better
0: pitiful.
2: Preach.
0: I'm just. You know what? That's why the White House looks like that now. How you having company when your house tore up? You know what
2: yeah.
0: I'm saying?
2: Yeah.
1: Oh my God.
0: That's so trashy.
3: Crashed up the front lawn and everything with that mess. Oh man.
0: How you having never. A party when your front yard is tore up? You know this.
2: Never.
0: Man. They need an old washing machine and a Chevy and a barbecue grill in front of you.
3: It's all out there.
0: Coming up this hour, we're going to be talking to comedian, actor, and also my line and frat brother, Anthony Anson. And we're going to be giving a deserving someone the Shoebody of the Week Award. It is the D.L. Hughley Show. Right now, here's Mariah Carey. It's the D.L. Hughley Show.

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0: 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Another blocking 270 Eastern 71. 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

0: That wraps up this hour's Hughley Hustle Home Mix. It's now time to give a deserving someone the Shoe Booty of the Week award.
1: And now it's time for the Shoe Booty of the Week award. Jason Lee Whitlock,
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4: I'm about to end this man's whole career.
1: The Kentucky Fried Coon gets the Shoe Booty because, once again, the ex-offensive lineman was offside.
5: A horrible, distressing experience.
1: You know, maybe he was having a flashback to his football days. He was an offensive lineman, and he was protecting the quarterback. The difference is, this time, the quarterback was playing for the wrong team.
6: Oh, hell no.
1: It started when New York Giant quarterback Jason Dart introduced the Kinkle-in-Chief at a rally.
7: You are fake news.
1: Social media dragged Dart like he threw an interception in the end zone. Enter Jason, I'm not like other black folks Whitlock.
8: Where we had an African-American guy who was a fan of mine.
1: He said, black people can be offended by what white people believe, but white people can't be offended by what black people believe.
9: What did you say, Nick?
1: It's legal to love and worship Barack Obama.
10: I'm so in love with you.
1: It's illegal to love and worship Donald Trump.
11: You can do anything.
12: Whatever you want.
11: Grab him by the pussy.
1: Let's all take a minute after that and go, what is the walrus of weak takes talking about? He talked about how African Americans look to micromanage and take personal responsibility with their Caucasian counterparts' behavior and politics leanings.
13: I'm sorry, what was the question?
1: This from a guy whose neck disappeared faster than his journalistic integrity?
6: Got
1: him! He said, I'm not like other black folks, but he looks like he lives at a soul food buffet.
14: You gonna eat your cornbread.
1: Bro went from athlete to professional hater faster than he went from medium to large fries.
11: Wow.
1: Jason, your takes are just like you. Heavy, outdated, and nobody acts for it. And that's why the Shoe Booty of the Week award goes to Jason Whitlock. Now here's a swift kick in that big fat ass.
0: It is not hard to. We should have multiple ones,
15: man.
0: Because we're not. We have a Shoe Booty overflow.
15: Yeah,
16: we just not an overflow.
15: Oh man,
0: we do. We have an abundanza.
16: They abound.
15: I mean, yes. And then with all them people from the World Cup here now, man, there ain't no room for nobody.
0: No,
15: man.
0: All right, what you need to know with the one and only Sybil Wilkes is coming up in 10 minutes. It's the D.L. Hughley Show.
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0: 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And we're back.
1: Coming up next, we got songs from when your mom and daddy were still together. If you're a single dad, you have got to hear my top five. That's up in less than 15 minutes. Now it's time for What You Need to Know with the one and only Sybil Wilkes.
6: It's Sybil Wilkes with What We Need to Know. The U.S. and Iran are officially set to sign a critical peace framework agreement this Friday, which reopens the strategic Strait of Hormuz. Though President Trump warned Israel to act responsibly amid escalating conflicts with Hezbollah in Lebanon. In Georgia's Senate race, the Trump-backed candidate Mike Collins emerged victorious, and Alabama's Barry Moore secured a win. However, Rick Jackson captured the Georgia gubernatorial runoff, defeating Donald Trump's pick. In Mississippi, a tragic investigation is underway after a police officer responding to a Walmart shoplifting call opened fire on a fleeing vehicle, accidentally killing a one-year-old child inside. And finally, the newly crowned champions of the NBA, those Knicks, drew an astonishing average of 25 million viewers on ABC and ESPN for Saturday's decisive Game 5 victory over the Spurs, marking the highest NBA Finals viewership since the Chicago Bulls' legendary 1998 championship run against Utah. I'm Sybil Wilkes. Be informed, be empowered.
1: Thank you, Sybil. 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
22: 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Hughley.
1: 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Hughley Show, your 2026 edition. In case you're going to be in Detroit tomorrow, I will be at the Soundboard at the Motor City Casino. And the following day, I will be in Waterloo, New York, at the El Lago Casino. So come check me out if you take a note.
23: Mar-a-Lago?
1: No, that's not what I said.
24: Del Lago.
23: Oh, okay.
1: Now I got to check my browser history now.
23: They trying to chill you,
1: I don't want to get chillied.
24: You may not come out of there.
1: Remember when Chili said something, boy, they checked her history, she had given money.
25: I'm
1: they
25: telling knew, you.
1: Man, uh-uh. Man, mm-mm-mm. We live in very, very interesting times. It's just so interesting what is happening. I think that, do you remember when America was saying we can't let North Korea get a weapon, a nuclear weapon? Remember that?
24: Mm-hmm. Uh-huh. Mm-hmm.
1: Now they have dozens of them.
23: Yeah, they got whatever they need.
1: Remember how that went away?
23: Mm-hmm.
1: Even white people, I'm just trying to tell you this. You can't say something's going to not happen in forever because you won't be around forever.
24: Right.
1: Even though y'all think you can bend time to your will, ain't nobody gonna be here for never and forever. I think that what Iran has done, the United States has elevated Iran to now the big brother in the Arab world. Mm-hmm. Because one of the conditions for this peace talk, these peace talks, and this ceasefire, these peace talks, was for Israel to leave Lebanon alone.
24: Yep.
1: Mm-hmm. And you got to remember this. The United States of America bombed them incessantly, killed all their leaders, because they thought that it would make the people rise up, right?
24: Right. Mm-hmm.
1: For whatever reason, the people didn't rise up. And now the leaders that are in place got the great Satan, which according to them, that's what they call us, the great Satan, to give them $300 billion. So you delivered for the people who delivered for them. You can go say, we stood up to them and you got this. What does he say to us? Like, you delivered for them. You can not like it. You, to the whole of the Arab world, it looked like you stood up to the great Satan. You faced down the great Satan. You faced down Israel, and you got something for it. Now, this is the first time I think an Arab country ever, and I think they're Persian. I don't know if they would call themselves Arab, but it probably is the first time that somebody in the Arabian Peninsula fought a Western power and bargained from a position of strength.
23: Mm-hmm. Yep.
1: And if we encapsulate this, it was exceptional brown men versus mediocre white men.
2: Yeah. Let them shoot their little pat,
1: that's what
2: cat pistol.
1: And you can't tell me that you could win a war with a drunk podcaster and a game show host.
2: We know now.
1: You can't tell me. You can't tell me that Pete Hismick knew what he was doing. If he did, then they would have known that the Strait of Hormuz was going to close out. And you have devalued nuclear weapons at all. They don't need that. They can grab us by the gas tank.
2: Yeah.
1: So you say what you want to say. The truth, they're getting a financial windfall from standing up to you. Your people are getting the bill for it.
5: Yep.
1: So, all right, coming up to side, we got a song from When Your Mom and Daddy Were Still Together. We got my top five, a little note from the GED section. And, of course, we'll cover today's top stories with what's trending on the D.L. Hughley Show right now. Here's T.I. It's the D.L. Hughley Show.

That was T.I. Let Him Know. Father's Day is coming up this weekend. If you're a single dad, you got to hear my top five coming up. We're after a song from when your mom and daddy were still together. Billy Paul, Me and Mrs. Jones on the D.O. Hughley Show.

0: All right, that was a song from When Your Mom and Daddy Were Still Together, Billy Paul, Me and Mrs. Jones. Father's Day is this weekend. If you're a single dad, I can kind of relate to that by based on the number of hours I babysitted my kids. I know. What are you saying?
1: Take it from an expert.
0: I'm telling you. I would say that I babysat my children a total of, I don't know, if you added it all together, it would be a week.
2: Yeah, and all the 20 years, right?
0: Yeah, I think that I speak from a position of experience.
3: Yeah.
0: And I know what it's like to make sure your children sit down until the mother gets back. I know what it's like to do that.
3: Yeah.
0: here, single dad. Jasmine, give us 5 things no one ever tells you about being a single dad by Brittany Wong for Helping It Folks.
4: Number 5 is the hardest job you're going to ever have.
0: Yeah. They say that about motherhood. Somebody lying.
4: Yeah, it's true. I think it's true for both.
2: I think it's true for both.
4: Number 4 of the top 5 things no one ever tells you about being a single dad, your social life will inevitably take a hit.
2: Oh, yeah.
4: We're going to watch this baby while we go on a date.
2: Yeah.
0: I know what that's like.
4: Anyway, number 3 of the top 5
2: sit here
4: things
2: in the bar
4: no one ever tells you about being a single dad. Exhaustion will become your middle name.
0: Yeah.
4: Sleep. What's
5: that? Gotta work. Got to take him to soccer practice. Got to take him to basketball practice.
4: Number 2 of the top 5 things no one will ever tell you about being a single dad. Everyone's going to have an opinion about how you're raising your kid by yourself.
0: Yeah. Mm. I know what that's like.
6: Who combed that baby hair?
4: Shut up, DL. You don't know none of this.
5: Especially women.
0: Don't tell me what I know.
4: And the number 1 of the top 5 things no one ever tells you about being a single dad, people will give undue credit to your ex.
2: She's dressed so nice. So mama must have
4: you
2: did
4: can pick
2: it, huh?
4: those clothes out.
0: I know step. That. I mean, many was the time.
4: Oh, woe is you.
0: I had to pick them up from school. You know what I'm saying?
4: Mm. No, we don't actually.
0: It was crazy.
5: You go to the right school.
0: You know how many diapers I've changed in my life?
4: Yeah, none.
0: No, a lot. Yeah. I've changed a
4: that
0: lot.
4: That was easy.
0: Diapers. A lot of diapers.
5: One per child.
2: I'm not talking about yours.
0: Not yet, baby.
4: Oh,
0: not
4: wow.
0: Yet.
4: Not
5: yet.
4: Damn.
5: That depends.
0: Hopefully never. Please let me be spared that. Coming up, we got songs from Avery in Vogue. And, of course, I got a little note from the GED section. That's up in 15 minutes. It is the DL Hughley.
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0: Keaton. I'm from Goldsboro, North Carolina. I love D.L. Hughley. I love him because first, you know, he grew on me. He used to laugh at himself. Now I'm laughing with him because he's a funny guy. Hey, D.L., keep doing what you're doing, bro.
1: It's the D.L. Hughley Show. And we're back.

That was Chris Brown and Drake, No Guidance. This week was demonstrative of a tale of two black fathers. One, as told by Jeff Metcalf, who fortunately lost his son in the fight between Carmelo Anthony. That is unfortunate. I can, and I've said this before, I feel nothing but sympathy for a man or a family that loses a young son or a young child, period. I think that it is unimaginable grief. But grief is not an entree into racist tropes. And that's exactly what Jeff Metcalf did. He, the familiar tropes that he rolled out, were talking about black people in general. And particularly he said something about black fathers. And it is, I think that it's, all too common for people to assail black fatherhood. It's all often too common for them to use stereotypes. We can tell them ad nauseum that the CDC says that black men participate at a greater degree than any other black fathers participate at a greater degree than virtually any other demographic. But that will fall on deaf ears. But I think more demonstrably was the tale of Jalen Bronson, NBA champion Jalen Bronson, and his father. I think it is the story of David and Goliath. If David were sitting there with his father, I'm struck by the fact that he was playing the face of the league, the 7'6" behemoth, Wimby, who was going to be the face of the league and who was heralded to win and that he was supposed to win. As a matter of fact, 75% of the time they played, 75% of the time the San Antonio Spurs won. And every single time the New York Knicks came back. Now, I'm not going to say that this is the best team the Knicks have ever had. I'm not going to say that he is the best player that they have ever had. That's going to be up to them to decide. But I will say this. In 53 years, what I found the most remarkable, what is the clearest example of what a black father can do to a black son. Every single time they fell behind, that young man had to sit next to his father. And his father had prepared him for every single moment. There was a sense of calm you could see. You could just see that they didn't panic because that man was sitting next to that father, that black father, and he had taught him. He had showed him. He had pushed him to the limit. So when he was being pushed to his limit externally, he rose. He rose. And he won when nobody thought he could. He shut up all the doubters. As a matter of fact, you would learn that the only person who really, really believed in him was the father who pushed him to the greatness. I don't know if he's the greatest Nick ever, but that was the greatest example, the starkest example of what a black man sitting next to his black son can do against all odds. So the next time somebody wants to quantify what it is to be a black father, or to malign it, or to denigrate it, or to stereotype it, the next time you ask where a black father is, he's helping his son raise a championship trophy. It's a little note from the GED section. What's trending is coming up next on the D.O. Hughley Show. Rap to Swift or SWV to the comic book, you know, to the Hoi Polloi. But to me, it's Swift. It's the D.O.

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1: Women.
0: Tell these good people what is trending.
1: Ooh, let me tell you, people are hot at Jay-Z. Oh, this whole thing partnering with Target to release that 30th anniversary collector's edition of his debut album, Reasonable Doubt. When I tell you the internet is on fire.
0: Don't they got to be mad at Kendrick Lamar and other artists who have released?
1: I mean, but you know what? I will say this. You can partner with whomever you like. But when you know what we've been dealing with, especially in the Black community and specifically Black women and the Target situation, the fact that we've been boycotting them forever and then you do this in our faces. I mean, come on. That's a lot. It's a lot.
2: I drove past Target. A lot of us still sneaking in and out of there.
1: Oh, yeah, they do. Yeah. I mean, listen, I'm not saying.
0: You should dime on them. You should dime on them.
1: Right. I'm not saying that every Black female in the country is not going to Target, but there is a large swath of Black females who don't F with it no more. It's just the truth.
0: And that's what they're using Jay-Z for.
1: Yeah. And you know, I'm thinking to myself, okay, and Beyonce had to be in on this at the table when they were making this decision, or he had to come home and say, yo, I'm doing this thing with Target. She know what's happening. People are very upset.
0: Yeah, I know that. Not that, that, he's that gay care, dude that I that him. I put on my page, he was
1: He was wearing them out. Yeah, I get it, you know, but you know, it just between that, you know, they were bringing up things like with what happened with Colin Kaepernick and, you know, his you know,
0: and I mean, we went in on Colin Kaepernick and he, listen, Jay-Z gonna be Jay-Z. And
1: he gonna be Jay-Z.
0: I think that to me, these things only happen because we allow it to.
1: Yeah.
0: We allow it to. They're gonna always be people who make excuses like this whole Jay Williams and Stephen A. Smith saying that the Super Bowl, the UFC. What was it? The UFC was better than the Super Bowl. Somebody asked me about that and I said, you know, pretty soon a dog starts to look like his master. Mm. That's what happens.
3: So does all that co-sign what he does can be known as Jigga lovers?
0: Yeah.
1: Jigga.
2: You've been waiting for that one, June. Huh?
3: Yeah.
2: June been waiting to drop that one, boy. God.
0: Everybody ain't on your side, baby. And stop thinking that they are. Everybody's not on your side.
1: Nope. Hilarious. Anyway, also trending. I don't know if you guys talked about this or not, or if you've even seen this story.
0: Well, when you were messing around, we were working. So ask us.
1: Well, you can call it messing around, but I was taking care of my family. Watch your mouth. Anyway, did you see 71 teen girls who were found wandering in the sewer system of New York, up in Nyack.
0: In Nyack. Yeah.
1: Did you see this?
0: Yes.
1: Now, here's the thing. I don't know if you guys remember a couple of years ago, they found some underground tunnels as well under Jewish synagogues and whatnot and, you know, mattresses and all the things. And so they're saying, you know, the people from this particular community are saying, well, no, they were in the park wandering and they got lost and that's how they ended up down there.
3: Right.
1: 71.
0: Yeah, they went on a field trip and they came out under a restaurant. They're like, what are all these white girls coming out from this restaurant for?
1: Uh-huh. Yeah, with no chaperone, with no adult. 71? Yeah. Come on, stop.
0: Yeah.
1: Whatever. Mm. Yeah. So they're trying to get to the bottom of that, but that's what's trending.
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0: Sure glad that's over with. Me too. Yeah, but you know, I learned something today.
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4: 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Hughley Show, your 2026 edition. Remember that if you are in Detroit starting tomorrow, I will be at the Motor City Casino at the Soundboard. So come check me out if you take a notion. Also, the very following day, I will be in Waterloo, New York at the El Lago Casino.
5: Del Lago. So,
4: Del Lago. Put the D. Don't go to El Lago. That's a whole different place. Yeah, that's exactly. A liquor store.
5: Yeah.
6: Don't do that.
4: I think that's an old folks home, El Lago. Don't go there.
6: Oh.
4: Jasmine Sanders, what did you learn today, darling?
6: Well, we know it's Mental Health Awareness Month, and I read an
4: men's mental health.
6: Yeah. Even better. I read an article about J.R. Smith being depressed despite having millions of dollars. And he was like, you know, I don't have a lot of the things that people assume I have, number one. And number two, you know, it's not all that it's cracked up to be at times. And he said he's had some depression issues. So, you know, I think it's something to be said for, you know, he's like, money don't cure everything. Wow.
5: It must have happened after that game when he made that bonehead play at the end of the championship. Yeah.
6: Could have.
5: That was pretty rough.
4: But I know a lot of people were depressed because they broke. I know that. So
6: I know that's right.
4: You could have it either way. Skip, my man Cheetah, what'd you learn today, baby boy?
5: I learned somebody needs to take the microphone, camera, phone, everything away from Ray J. Did you see him in a car talking about his experience where he almost had sex with a transsexual? It's the boy.
4: I gotta go. Ray J, that's gonna do it for us, ladies and gentlemen.
6: Nobody's paying any attention.
4: I had one wish.
7: You need to unfollow that dude.
4: Yeah. Coming up, we got Kyle Hughley, a.k.a. Special K, is going to be our latest producer. He's going to drop a joint on Short Bus Records. Plus, as always, the militant man Jamal Kingsley returns to expose racism hidden in our everyday lives. It's the D.L. Hughley Show. We will definitely see you on the other side. Kyle, my favorite Short Bus operator. Pull that string. We got to go.
8: Toot.
4: It is the D.L. Hughley Show. See you on the other side.
9: It's the D.L. 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
4: 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Like, the fattest people I know is at church. 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Nobody has sex with their wife. That's dumb. It's gay to have sex with your wife.
9: 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Hughley Show.
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0: 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We are over the hump. Yeah, we just sliding down the rest of the hill. So relax, the day is done. 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

It's 11 R&B with KG Smooth. I was at the store earlier today and overheard two men talking about how fathers are the least appreciated, how everybody always goes out for mom for Mother's Day, but not the fathers. And I was thinking to myself, like, man, I really hate that men feel this way. So I want you to call the Love Lines at 844-2588-R&B. Leave a voicemail for the father in your life to tell him how much he means to you. And Sunday for Father's Day, I'm going to play all of those back because, dads, you are necessary. We need you. So hit up the Love Lines, 844-258-8762. Leave that voicemail message telling dad what he means to you.

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0: You're listening to Lovin' R&B with KG Smooth. What's trending in R&B? Well, Jay-Z got the folks hot. Jay-Z has partnered up with Target for an exclusive 30th anniversary of his debut album, Reasonable Doubt, on vinyl. It'll be released next Friday. People are PO'd because they like, Hov, how you gonna do this? Like, you know that we're still boycotting Target, and here you come partnering with them. This is the same stunt you pulled with the NFL, you know, about 10 years ago when Colin Kaepernick took the knee and then you and Roc Nation took over the halftime performance. So, yeah, I'm seeing a pattern here. Not a good look. Also trending in R&B, the Recording Academy has introduced five new categories. So in the R&B category, we've got Best R&B Collaboration or Duo Group Performance. Per the Academy, they said this category recognizes excellence in contemporary R&B performance for works established by duos or group, as well as collaborative works between solo artists, duos, and groups. Awards are presented to the performing artist. And with this new addition, the Best R&B Performance category has been renamed to Best R&B Solo Performance. And that's what's trending in R&B. I got more music for you on Lovin' R&B.
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13: 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I just want to inform you that when you got somebody good, you hold on to them.

0: This is Love and R&B with KG Smooth. I saw this on Instagram, a guy named Said, and it said, a healthy relationship is 10 times harder than a toxic one. The fact of the matter is toxic relationships run on autopilot and healthy ones don't. 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A healthy relationship asks for everything you were never taught. 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Repair after conflict instead of waiting for it to blow over. Stay present when every part of you wants to disappear. Nobody grows up learning that. You have to choose it. I'll continue with more of these next hour at 33 After on Love and R&B.
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